0: That's Queen of My Double Wide Trailer by Sammy Kershaw. And one of my favorite artists of all times, Keith Whitley, with I'm No Stranger to the Rain. And Every Little Dream, Carlene Carter. Dust on the Bottle by David Lee Murphy. And I can tell you what, there's probably never much dust on the Granddaddy Mims bottles because they go off the shelf pretty fast.
1: No, sir. Yeah,
0: no, sir. No dust on it. And before that, we had Jody Medford with the song Moonshine. Stay right with us. We'll be right back. 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

0: And that was my buddy, Mr. Wade Hayes, on A Good Night. And I don't know if some of y'all may have been there, but Wade actually played the distillery in Blairsville. I guess it was a couple of summers ago. And, man, him and his wife are just two fantastic people. And his wife actually helps us a little bit in Tennessee with our brand. So, yeah, that was Wade Hayes on A Good Night. Before that is another Fred Newell guitar lick. Like I say, Fred plays with us in the Wailing Band, but he actually played guitar on Dixieland Delight by Alabama. And then we had This One's Gonna Hurt You for a Long, Long Time by Travis Tritt and Marty Stewart. Yes, sir. And then we started things off with When My Ship Comes In by Clint Black. Y'all stay right there. We got a double shot coming up one more time right here on Mountain Country Radio. 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

0: Jason Aldean, don't tell on me. I'm Scott Emmons. For all the moms, would-be moms, those considering moms, I guess that falls under the would-be moms. Okay, I think that covers everybody, right? Are we good with that? Okay, happy Mother's Day.
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2: 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Good Damn is a song I wrote with my good friends Brock Berry Hill, Taylor Phillips, and a fella you might know by the name of Hardy. And it's a song about shooting your shot. 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

0: What's up, y'all? It's Brantley Gilbert, and you just heard my new song, Good Damn. Thanks
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Cody Johnson, The Fall. I'm Scott Evans, just hours away from Mother's Day now. So let's go back to the very beginning, okay? How to tell if she's interested in you, or if you should just move along. Wait for the next one, okay? That's coming up. Stay with us.

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0: That's Bailey Zimmerman, Chevy Silverado. I'm Scott Evans. Okay, here we go. Step one. Here's a way to know if a woman is interested in you, okay? She copies what you do. It's called mirroring. Mirroring. Yes. Psychologists have studied this for years. People unconsciously mirror those they feel connected to. Now, here's what we're talking about here. If she tilts her head when you tilt yours, crosses her arms when you do the same, or matches your speaking pace, that's not coincidence. She likes you. She likes you.
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Dan and Shay say so. I'm Scott Evans. Now, I don't know if you have noticed this, but anytime something ends with path, that's not a good thing, okay? Like, okay, here's one. Do you have a recyclopath in your life? Maybe. Okay, we'll explain coming up.

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0: Tucker Wetmore, brunette. I'm Scott Evans. Do you have a recyclopath in your life? And you're probably saying to yourself, what is this? What is a recyclopath? A recyclopath is a person who militantly engages in recycling and is so hostile to simply throwing away garbage, it borders on mental illness. Yeah. Raise your hand if you have a recyclopath in your life.
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0: That's Chris Jansen, me and a beer. And that's how I handle my wife recycling everything. 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

Scotty McCreery with Hootie and the Blowfish. I love that. Bottle Rockets. I'm Scott Evans. Coming up, what to do if you wake up feeling, I don't know, just a little off. Yeah, there's a tasty solution. Stay with us.

0: bet you never thought you'd be such a wonderful, irresistible human being listening to all this great country music. But we have always had faith in you. And you are killing it. So how about another song?
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0: That's Hardy with Eric Church, MacArthur. I'm Scott Evans. Okay, let's say you wake up feeling anxious. Maybe that happened this morning. Here's what you do. Munch on some pretzels. That's a great solution, right? Anytime. A salt shortfall in the morning will disrupt your nervous system, reducing the mood-steadying hormone oxytocin. To tame a tension flare fast, reach for a handful of mixed nuts or a soft pretzel with a salt topping. It's always good. It's tasty, you know? Researchers say even a small dose of sodium can boost oxytocin levels by 25%, getting rid of nervousness and worry in as little as, yes, brace yourself, 5 minutes, they're gone.
1: For the record, our favorite book is Luke.

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Jackson Dean, Heavens to Betsy. I'm Scott Emmons. Coming up, something for all my fellow lovers of the color red. 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

0: Vincent Mason, wish you well. I'm Scott Evans. Okay, guys, do you have anything red in your closet? If you do, you should wear it. Yeah, a study found that the color red made men seem more powerful, attractive, and, dare I say, sexually desirable to women. However, red doesn't make guys appear nicer or kinder. Oh, I didn't know that part.
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0: Ella Langley with Morgan Wallen. Can't love you anymore. I'm Scott Emmons. Let me explain my obsession with the color red. I wouldn't even call it an obsession, but I do like red cars. I'm currently driving a red SUV, my favorite car of all time. It was a little red sports car. Is that so wrong?
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Jason Aldean, how far does a goodbye go anyways? I'm Scott Emmons. Coming up, the best Mother's Day gift, and it doesn't require any planning. Right, yeah. Stay with us.

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0: 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Or are you chicken? 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

0: Dustin Lynch, Easy to Love. I'm Scott Emmons. Not saying always, but sometimes the best Mother's Day gift is getting your mom out the door without her having to plan a single detail. Yes, a fully planned outing is one of the most thoughtful gestures you can do. It shows you know her well enough to choose what she would enjoy and that you cared enough to handle every detail yourself so she can simply relax. That's what she really wants. Pick the destination, map out the stops, make reservations, and manage all the logistics.
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5: 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It appears by its own numbers, the U.S. government seems insolvent. 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

0: Jelly Roll with Lainey Wilson, Save Me. I'm Scott Evans. Okay, coming up, high heels. Yes or no?
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George Burge, Luke Bryan, Ride. I'm Scott Evans. So, yeah, a survey of 1,000 American women found that while nearly half of all women wear high heels, most of those wearers, about 7 in 10, report that the shoes hurt their feet. Yes, high heels are harmful to your feet, and constantly wearing them can damage bone structure and result in conditions like bunions and hammer toe. But you know what? They sure look good.

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0: Bailey Zimmerman, Chevy Silverado. I'm Scott Evans. Before producer Jason and I hit the door, we just want to say to all the moms out there, Happy Mother's Day.
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Today's best country is on Mountain Country.

That's Jordan Davis. Turn this truck around. I'm Rich Krieger. Coming up, Morgan Wallen quietly pays for the funeral of a young fan. Right now, here's Dierks Bentley.

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1: Ever wonder just how long a country mile actually is? 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But maybe this song will help clear things up. 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

0: That's Corey Kent and Co. Wetzel with Rocky Mountain Low. Dirks Bentley right before that. I'm Rich Krieger. And Morgan Wallen quietly paid for the funeral of a young fan last August. He met the boy 2 months prior and gave him the VIP treatment at his show, including limo transportation. The boy's mom shared Morgan's kindness in an update. She said, quote, "Going to see your favorite artist this summer. And even though you're in heaven, I know you have the best seat in the house. And just know we are taking you with us. I'm very blessed and thankful that you were able to meet him." Coming up, Hudson Westbrook, also Morgan Wallen.
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0: That's Morgan Wallen, Don't We? Hudson Westbrook. Right before that, I'm Rich Krieger. Coming up, staying close to mom. Also, we'll hear from Cody Johnson.
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0: That's Cody Johnson with The Fall. I'm Rich Krieger, and we really like staying close to our mothers, literally. Overall, the average distance Americans live from their mother is 18 miles, and only 20% live more than a couple of hours' drive from their parents. Coming up, Lainey Wilson, also Jason Aldean.
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That's Jason Aldean. Don't tell on me. Lainey Wilson. Right before that, I'm Rich Krieger. Another hour's worth of great country music on the way. We'll kick it off with Megan Maroney next.

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That's Morgan Wallen. I got better. I'm Rich Krieger. Coming up, do you have an Ella Fella in your life? Right now, here's Rascal Flatts.

0: That's Alexandra Kay with her song Straight for the Heart. Rascal Flatts right before that. I'm Rich Krieger. And as you probably know, Ella Langley has become quite popular lately. And not just with the girls. If you're familiar, her male fan base has their own nickname. They're called Ella's Fellas. Women are sharing online how the men in their life have been crushing on Ella. One person said, quote, I'll take hearing about Ella Langley over Sydney Sweeney any day. Coming up, we'll hear from Ella Langley as she teams up with Morgan Wallen, also Tucker Wetmore.
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beer joint with a few of the guys. 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

0: That's Ella Langley and Riley Green with You Look Like You Love Me. Tucker Wetmore right before that. I'm Rich Krieger. And coming up, what is your favorite color? Also, we'll hear from Josh Ross.
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0: That's Josh Ross with Hate How You Look, Moving On. I'm Rich Krieger. And is blue your favorite color? There are a lot of people that agree with you. Blue is the world's most popular color. Pollsters asked people across 10 countries on four continents what their favorite color was, and blue was the number one answer in every location. Coming up, we'll hear from Jason Aldean, also Megan Maroney.
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0: That's Megan Maroney with Beautiful Things. Jason Aldean right before that. I'm Rich Krieger. Shaboozy and Jelly Roll are next.
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That's Luke Combs, Sleepless in a Hotel Room. I'm Rich Krieger. Coming up, Eric Church explains how his Nashville bar is different than the rest. Right now, here's Thomas Rhett.

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0: That's Chris Jansen, Me and a Beer, Thomas Rhett. Right before that, I'm Rich Krieger. And Eric Church opened his bar, Chiefs, in downtown Nashville about 2 years ago. Now, if you've never been down there, there's about 40 bars in just a five-block stretch. So what makes Eric's bar so special? Well, Eric says, quote, "We have a venue that brings people five, six nights a week, and we put them up on stage, and we don't make them play other people's songs. It's about people being discovered." On the way, Hardy, also John Party.
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1: That's John Party, Boots Off. Hardy, right before that, I'm Rich Krieger. Coming up, carnations for Mother's Day. 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

saw the old man's face. Front page obituary. He was a millionaire. He left his fortune to some guy he barely knew. His kids were mad as hell.

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0: That's Ella Langley with her latest single, Be Her. I'm Rich Krieger, and there's a real good chance you're going to give your mom carnations this Mother's Day. The most traditional Mother's Day flower is the carnation. Pink carnations stand for gratitude and love, while red carnations signify admiration. Don't give your mom white carnations, though. White carnations are traditional flowers to give or wear in remembrance of a mother who is no longer living. On the way, we'll hear from Lainey Wilson.
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0: That's George Burge and Luke Bryan. 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

That's Dylan Scott, What He'll Never Have. I'm Rich Krieger. Coming up, some speculation on why Post Malone canceled the start of his tour. Right now, here's Randy Houser.

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0: That's Hardy, Eric Church, Tim McGraw, and Morgan Wallen with MacArthur. Randy Houser right before that. I'm Rich Krieger. And Post Malone canceled the start of his stadium tour with Jelly Roll. A total of 6 shows were refunded, and the tour will now kick off on June 12th in Indianapolis. Post says he needs more time to finish his double album before the tour starts. But fans are speculating it could have had something to do with recent reports of low ticket sales. Some of his shows were even offering discounts to try to move tickets. Coming up, Riley Green, also Morgan Wallen.
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0: That's Morgan Wallen, just in case, Riley Green right before that. I'm Rich Krieger. Coming up, lots of phone calls. Also, we'll hear from Bailey Zimmerman.
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0: That's Bailey Zimmerman with Chevy Silverado. I'm Rich Krieger, and more phone calls are made on Mother's Day than any other day of the year. There are approximately 122 million calls made on the second Sunday of May every single year. Coming up, Post Malone and Luke Combs, also Vincent Mason.
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That's Cody Johnson with The Fall. I'm Rich Krieger. Coming up, Dolly Parton had to cancel her Vegas residency over health concerns. Right now, here's Blake Shelton.

majority the case of country music versus any other music on the radio. We, the judge and jury, find that those other stations are guilty of not playing good music. Case dismissed.

0: That's Hella Langley and Morgan Wallen with I Can't Love You Anymore. Blake Shelton, right before that. I'm Rich Krieger. And Dolly Parton canceled her Vegas residency because of health concerns. She said in a recent update that she's responding well to meds and treatments, but it makes her too swimmy-headed to perform. She said, I have great doctors and I'm doing really well, and they assure me that everything I have is treatable. So I'm going with that. I've told you before that I've always had problems with my kidney stones. Dolly also said her doctors are trying to strengthen her immune and digestive systems. She compared herself to a classic car that's being restored. On the way, Justin Moore, also Zach Top.
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That's Zach Top with South of Sanity. Justin Moore, right before that. I'm Rich Krieger. Coming up, lots of cards. Also, we'll hear from Luke Combs.

0: That's Luke Combs, Sleepless in a Hotel Room. I'm Rich Krieger. And the average American buys 2.8 Mother's Day cards. So most people are buying more than just one for their mom. Many people opt to buy Mother's Day cards for grandmothers, sisters, and their mother-in-law as well. So lots of cards for everyone. Thomas Rhett, Dustin Lynch, up next.
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You're in Mountain Country.

0: That's Dustin Lynch. That's his latest single, Easy to Love. I'm Rich Krieger. Another hour's worth of great country music is on the way. We'll kick it off with Jordan Davis.
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I'm Scott Evans. 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

0: That's Kane Brown, Woman. I'm Scott Evans. Happy Mother's Day, by the way. Thank you for being with us. Thanks for taking time out from Mother's Day to be with us. Okay, now, you want to make new friends. Keep your cell phone in your pocket or purse. Pretty easy. Keeping your phone out of sight makes you appear more likable and trustworthy, enabling you to form a faster, stronger bond. Yeah, all good stuff, right? Now, by contrast, leaving it out on the table, even if you never use it, makes others clam up for fear you're soon going to be distracted and uninterested and forgetting about everything.
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0: Don't tell on me. I'm Scott Emmons, along with producer Jason. 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
2: Hey, y'all. It's Zach John King, and this is my new song, Get to Drinking. The story behind Get to Drinking is about a relationship that I had in the past that after a few Jack and Cokes, I started to paint it with rose-colored glasses, started to act like it wasn't my fault for letting things get so bad. I think everybody feels that way at some point in a relationship. It's a song that covers a sad topic with really upbeat and fun music.

0: y'all. This is Zach John King, and that was my new song.
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Ella Langley, be her. I'm Scott Evans. Okay, coming up, who is the average American mother? Is that you? Well, if it is, happy Mother's Day. Stay with us, okay?

0: Josh Ross, Hate How You Look. I'm Scott Evans. Happy Mother's Day to all the mothers out there and dads. I mean, it's a celebration. It's a family thing, right? Now, we wondered, who is the average American mother? What did we find? The average American mother today is a 27-year-old woman who gave birth to her first child in 2021. Women in the U.S. have, on average, about 2 kids in their lifetime. And happy Mother's Day to all the mothers listening. Mountain Country
1: 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We've got more music. See her out tonight, tell her she's mine. And even more music. Yeah, that's why we drink. Country's got you covered.
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0: That's John Morgan, Kid Myself. I'm Scott Evans. Do you have a recyclopath in your life? 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

0: Riley Green, change my mind. I'm Scott Emmons. Do you have a recyclopath in your life? 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A recyclopath is a person who militantly engages in recycling and is so hostile to simply throwing away garbage, it borders on mental illness. And I think it's gone beyond the borders and is a mental illness.
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1: 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It's certainly very nice to have you along with us here on this Mother's Day morning. And it is your Gospel Sunday morning, but since you're going to be traveling out to church and maybe making your way to Mom or Grandmom's house for Mother's Day, we have a dense fog advisory that's in effect right now, and it's going to be in effect until noon. Just driving in this morning, there are some really serious areas of patchy dense fog where visibility is down to a tenth of a mile or less in some areas. So make sure you go ahead and slow down. Take your time to where you need to be this morning. Use your low beam headlights and leave plenty of extra distance between you and the vehicle in front of you, because they will come up on you in a heartbeat. So please be safe and make it a happy Mother's Day here in Mountain Country. We're going to get started with your Gospel Sunday morning with a look at what the forecast has in store for Mother's Day from Holly Strano in Mountain Country. And then we have the service from Bethel Church.
2: Happy Mother's Day, North Georgia, as we continue through your Sunday, a mix of clouds and sunshine. It's a really nice day, no matter what your plans are, if they're outdoors or if they're in. Highs are in the low 80s, and it looks like we'll continue with partly cloudy skies right on through the afternoon. Enjoy it. I'm Georgia meteorologist Holly Strano in the GNN Weather Center.
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0: look to the person next to you and say, glad to be in God's house. Glad to be in God's house. Somebody here this morning, you don't know the Lord, this would be a good day for you to come. What a honor and privilege to be able to sit in God's house. Be much in prayer for the service today, much in prayer for the singing, much in prayer for, as Brother Doug said, stand. All that we do this morning, let's do it for God.
1: Amen. Amen.

be real brief this morning, if I can. But probably for the past couple of days, I've really prayed and meditated that God will give us something to bring. And the more I would pray and the more that I would try to meditate and get settled on a thought, the more simplistic that the Lord was with me. And no doubt that's due to my lack of knowledge and lack of intellect. But this morning I have simply one thought to bring to you. And I want us to agree, before I read any scripture today, I want us to agree on a couple of things. And the first being this, that somewhere in this country or abroad, this morning, at this hour, in a house of God, there is someone that needs to be saved. Do you believe that? Somewhere. And I'm not saying this morning that that place is here, but let's agree that somewhere, someone needs to be saved. And the kicker to that is they know it. They know it. And I have come this way this morning to simply do one thing, and that is to help overcome the obstacle, the hindrance, the reason why that we can't turn loose and let God. So in the book of Romans chapter 10, you can find this scripture. I want to say it's about verse 4, I think. The Bible says, "But what saith it? The word is nigh thee, even the word that we preach." Paul is saying, okay, now what is my excuse? I know what I need. We heard several testimonies this morning. One said, "I don't know the exact day, but I remember the exact moment that the burden of sin and condemnation was lifted from me and the Holy Ghost entered my heart." Another one said, "I can't remember exactly the hour, but I know when I came and received the goodness of God." I remember that. Satan can't take that away from you. However, there are others that said it was on a Sunday morning. I remember it clearly. It was on a Thursday. It was on a Tuesday. I'm not here this morning to doubt anyone's day of salvation. Not at all. But the Bible makes it clear and says, this, let us work out our own salvation with much fear and trembling. And so it has to be worked out with every individual. Brother Robbie Locke stood here Wednesday night in my stead and brought a very powerful thought that he shared with you about contentment. There's not a doubt in my mind that from the pulpit to the back pew, there are lots of us that are content with where we live, what we have, the abilities, the capabilities, the finances, all these material things that are around us. We find ourselves pretty content with some of that. But at the same time, spiritually, we are yet to be satisfied. We're not content with where we are spiritually. So, what's the excuse? What saith it? The word is nigh thee, even the word that we preach. You may be here this morning, and you might have served as a deacon in a church for several years. And you find yourself, and you know that everything has lined up in your life except one thing.
And that one thing just ain't there. You grew up, your dad was a minister, your dad was a deacon, your mom played the piano, and you just kind of grew up and earned the trust of everybody around you, and you passed off like everything was fine, that there was none more righteous than you, that everything fell into your lap and in your corner. You were given opportunity after opportunity to serve in the house of God, and you shouldered every load that you could, simply not out of reverence nor service to God, but simply because you felt obligated for the prestigious position that your family was in the house of God. I'm here to tell you today, you cannot turn loose of that, because you would be so embarrassed to finally admit that you don't know Jesus. But I need to tell you something. There's coming a day, and I promise you this, when the sheep are on the right hand and the goats on the left, when the only person that'll stand in your shoes is you. And Peter said, it's much better for me to please God than it is to please man. I want to know that my home is in heaven. I want to know beyond doubt that my name is written in the Lamb's Book of Life. But preacher, I just can't turn loose of what everybody else thinks that I am. Brother, be true to yourself. Because as you're sitting here this morning, you will stand before a just God. And the book of Hebrews said, if the righteous scarcely be saved, where shall the sinner and the ungodly appear? What saith it? The word is nigh thee, even the word that we preach, which is the gospel of Jesus Christ, that he died in your stead so that you could be forgiven. But yet our pride will not allow us to say, I am sorry. We cannot cross that barrier between pride and humility. Everybody sees us as something, and we don't want to let them down by letting them know that we're not what they think we are. But I tell you, and I love you, God knows. God knows. And sitting on a pew this morning, somewhere in the world, there's someone that needs to be saved, and they know that they need to be saved. They can't get across that obstacle. I saw Dr. J. Harold Smith preach a message one time in Asheville Trinity Church. Brother Ralph Sexton was pastor out there. He preached about God's three deadlines. I saw two preachers get saved in that service. Do you believe that? Friend, I love you. But just because you stand behind the pulpit, that don't mean your home's in glory. It must be bought by the blood of Jesus Christ, not by something you accomplish or that you do. It is not of works, lest any man should boast. It is by grace through faith. I'm telling you, so many of us would be ashamed. We've led so many people astray into thinking that we might be something that we're actually not. Oh, my friend, I love you today, but it is time. You know that it is time. God knows it is time, and today is the day of salvation. So harden not your heart. I had a cousin of mine to pass away a couple of days ago, and I told her brother, I said, it seems like everybody that I'm growing up with or have grown up with is leaving us. Friend, I don't care how old or how young you are, the
The day is coming that you will stand before God, as sure as you're here. And the only hope that we have in this life to meet God in fellowship with Him is through Jesus Christ, His Son. There's some here this morning that know that they need to be saved. Somewhere in the world they know they need to be saved, but just don't know how to go about that. How do you go about that? There's a lot of different opinions. A lot of churches will hand out a card and they'll say this: fill this card out. If you pass all the criteria, then we'll mark you down that you're saved. You'd be shocked to know how many people will have to go home and ask their parents whether or not they're saved. You'd be shocked to know how many would call on a church to give them that kind of information. Can I say this? Mom and dad's never saved anybody. The church has never saved anybody. A preacher has never saved anybody. He's brought the message. The church has sang the songs. They have prayed for the lost. The bride has said, come, and the Spirit has said, come. But it is Jesus that done the saving. Unless you come by Him, you haven't made it there yet. And so many have been dedicated for so long that they feel like that dedication has earned them some kind of spot somewhere. That dedication. Surely the Lord will commend my dedication, my attendance, my service. Surely He will recognize that and impute that to me for righteousness. Can I say this? There is none righteous. No, not one. God has concluded us all sinners and unbelievers so that He could have mercy on all. When God looks at you and me in our own righteousness, He sees nothing but filthy rags. That's why I need the righteousness of my Savior, Jesus Christ, because it, my friend, brings God's glory and appeases the holiness of God and makes my character to be holy and acceptable.

They received several job offers. They've got a vocation lined up. They're engaged to be married. Seems like everything is falling right into place. Life couldn't be better. But down deep in your heart, sitting on a pew somewhere in the world this morning, you know that there is one thing lacking to your happiness and your joy. And that one thing is yielding to the divine will of God, accepting His grace, believing in Him, and being assured that your home is in heaven. So many different avenues to get there, ain't they? If I fill out the paper at the church, if I talk to the preacher privately, if I pull somebody aside and say, now whatever you do, don't tell nobody. Don't tell me. I'm going to tell you something about that. Oh, my friend, when it comes to the humility that the Spirit brings on somebody, you ain't going to care who's watching you. You ain't going to care who's looking at you. When it comes time for you to be saved and you yield under that leadership and those cords of love drawing you to an altar of repentance, my friend, you're afraid not to go. Don't matter who sees you and who's looking at you. It's not in a card you fill out. It's not in a word with somebody in private. I remember, and there's folks here today that were saved over telephone. That's possible, yeah. You can be saved anywhere. It don't matter. Saved over telephone. Sitting on the line, crying and desiring. And my friend, we all have to come the same way. And that is by the Word of God. So what saith? If the Word is nigh thee, even the Word that we preach. I want to be very clear this morning and make this as simple as I know how. So I'm going to put Doug and his shallow mind out of the entire thing. I want to set myself out of the way and tell you somewhere in the world that's on a pew this morning, needing to be saved and knowing you need to be saved, I'm going to tell you the word that is nigh thee, even in thy mouth. That if thou shalt confess with thy mouth the Lord Jesus, and shalt believe in thine heart that God raised him from the dead, thou shalt be saved. For with the heart man believeth unto righteousness, and with the mouth confession is made unto salvation. For the scripture saith, whosoever believeth on him shall not be ashamed. Oh, listen to me this morning, deacon, preacher, choir director, musician, dedicated servant for years and years and years that knows not Jesus, if this morning, if you'll turn your belief over into what you know to be true and factual, that God raised him from the dead, you will not be ashamed to make your way down. I don't care how many people the devil has convinced you that you will destroy the lives of, they will rejoice with you when you come to that saving knowledge. For the scripture saith, whosoever believeth on him shall not be ashamed. There's no difference between the Jew and the Greek. For the same Lord over all is rich unto all that call upon him. For whosoever shall call on the name of the Lord shall be saved.

Shannon, would you come this morning? I'm going to try to sing one if I can. If yous will allow me that. I'm not a singer, I'm not. But somewhere in the world today, there's somebody sitting on a pew in this hour, and they need to be saved. And my friend, I ask you today, is it you? There's a place coming for you and I, and we can spend one eternity in one of two places. We can be in the presence of God. Enough said. My mind can't comprehend what He has in store for me. Nor you neither. Or I could lift my eyes in hell. If I die in sin, I'll find myself there. And I'll lift my eyes in torment. No water to cool my tongue. Total absence from God. God is not there. And the only thing I will experience is torment forever and ever, where the fire is not quenched, the worm dieth not, and there's weeping and gnashing of teeth. Preacher, my dad, before he died, said he was going to hell if he didn't change his ways. And I think I'll just go there too, show up, and me and him will catch up on old time. I'll tell you right now, old time's going to be the least of your worries in hell. You ain't going to get with your buddies and pull no drunks. The only thing you'll ever do in hell is remember the time that you were sitting on a bench needing to be saved and knew it. A G there, brother, if you would. Let's stand. Sing with me. Christian, it's for you this morning. Sinner, the altar's open. Don't care how many church rolls your name is on. Don't care how many sermons you've preached, how many songs you've sung, how many Christian quartets you've belonged to, how many choirs you've led. Sinner, the altar's open. If you have friends in glory land, think about it, who've left because of pain, there'll be no pain.

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In this lane of life, I want to go to heaven when I die. What are you depending on to get you there this morning? The lame in glory land will walk. What about that? The blind up there will see. The deaf in glory land will hear. Boy, the dumb will speak to me. Help me sing that, because if you can, so weep not, friends. Where are we going? I'm going home. Praise his name.

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While you still can. Let's do it. Yes, praise His name. What about that? There'll be no sun, no, in glory land.

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Where are we going? I'm going home. Praise his name. Praise his name. Praise his name. Be made up there. Come on up here, Jason. You sang a song about being lost and when you got saved. Would you do that? I realize you've done it once already.

0: Let me ask you something this morning. Ain't it amazing how God's voice can speak to an individual? Can I tell you this morning? You are here by the schematic of this service that God already had planned out. You believe that? God knew before it ever happened. Oh, and it's amazing to me how that God's voice can reach out and single out and touch and talk and commune. So if He's speaking today to you expressly, it may be your last opportunity to heed the call. Last verse He's going to sing.
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0: You know, it's in my own backyard, and I'm going to turn it up just a little bit. I'm kind of hard of hearing myself. This young lady, her name's Kayla, and I'm going to ask her a question. Kayla, Michaela, I'm sorry. Michaela, do you feel like the Lord was dealing with you to be saved today?
1: Yes, sir.
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5: Happy Mother's Day, North Georgia, as we continue through your Sunday, a mix of clouds and sunshine. It's a really nice day, no matter what your plans are, if they're outdoors or if they're in. Highs are in the low 80s, and it looks like we'll continue with partly cloudy skies right on through the afternoon. Enjoy it. I'm Georgia meteorologist Holly Strano in the GNN Weather Center.
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3: 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Hey, Polly, hey. Let's get to it.
6: Well, thank you, sir. We invite you, please, to participate with us as we study God's book. It's a delight to have you with us, knowing that you are awake and aware of God speaking to you. He speaks to us through this book. It's the truth. His word is truth. You have his word on that. That's from John 17, verse 17. If you're struggling with trying to identify what is true, then you have identified it. God is the truth. Jesus was called the truth. He said to an assembly one time of his men, he said, "I am the way, the truth, and the life. No man comes to the Father except by me." And one of his disciples dared to say, "Well, where are you going?" As Jesus said, I've got to go. And Thomas said, "Well, we don't know where you're going. How can we know the way?" Jesus says, "I am the way. I am the truth. I am the life. Without the way, there is no going. Without the truth, there is no knowing. Without the life, there is no possibility for growing, which is essential for the human race. We must grow to be more and more like him if we have our aim set on living with him eternally in heaven." We invite you then to participate with us as we're extending our service in talking about the kingdom of God. That has been our theme now for some time. It was Jesus' main theme. You may remember that. He grew up at the age of 12 to Jerusalem, and he got lost, you remember, in the temple. And his parents took 3 days to find him, and then they got upset with him that he had lost himself. And Jesus said to his family, not to be unwise, certainly as he was growing in wisdom and stature and in favor with God and man, how did you not look for me in God's place? Did you not know that I must be about my Father's business or in my Father's house, your version may say? And then he left with them, and he went down to Nazareth, and he was in subjection to them. You may have worried about Christ's development, as we have considered that from time to time. He grew mentally, he grew physically, he grew socially, and he grew spiritually in favor with God. And sometimes there was contention between that favorite of man and favorite of God, because he clashed with religious people on many occasions. They were deeply religious people, and they were the leaders of the religion of the time. They were called the Pharisees in Judaism, And they were not particularly concerned about being astute in learning what God wanted them to do. And so he told a parable about them. You may remember our studying that together in Matthew 13. He said, "In vain do you worship me because you teach for commandments the precepts of men. You're hung up on tradition, the hand-me-downs that have originated with man." That's very dangerous. There has been a statistic quoted of late. I saw it, and I don't have that much faith in political statistics or religious statistics. Sometimes they vary tremendously. But the estimate was given that there are 40,000 different representations of Christendom, quote, unquote, in the United States. That sounds like a huge number, doesn't it? It is a huge number. You say, is that inflated? Well, maybe not, depending on the one who is doing the calculating, because we certainly differ from one another in our religious aspects and concepts. We make our judgments depending on what has been judged before us, and it obviously often has been a hand-me-down from men. So Jesus said very emphatically to these Pharisees, he said, "You are teaching for doctrines the hand-me-downs of men." That's why we probably have all of these 40,000. I want to be as conservative as I can with that number, but it is astounding, isn't it? 40,000 different aspects of Christendom, quote unquote. Christen, Christ-dom. We're talking about the kingdom of God, and there is but one kingdom of God. How do you deal with that when you face statistics like that? Well, it comes from ignorance, doesn't it? Because we are not up on the tremendous truth that God has at great demand, handed down to us from Him, from the Holy Spirit. When we tune in to truth, there is just one truth. We've been studying together from the book of Ephesians, and we'll continue that study because we're branching out in different aspects of it. But the way that happens, as Paul was saying in chapter 4 of the book of Ephesians, there is one truth, isn't that something? One faith, one baptism, one Lord. And Jesus says, "Why do you call me Lord and you don't do what I say?" Well, it's an impossibility for him to actually be our Lord unless we're doing what he says. Why do you call me Lord? Well, for different religious reasons. We say, no, I'm a religious person, and I want to have a leader, and so the best one I can find is Jesus. Well, that's not good enough, is it, when he says there is one faith? Why do you call me your Lord, and you don't bow to my teachings? You remember the statistics we have given from the Bible, from Matthew chapter 6, verse 33, to have a kingdom, you have to have a ruler. You have to have a rule, that is a realm, and you have to have some rules. And so Jesus would say, not everyone who says unto me, Lord, Lord, shall enter the kingdom of heaven, but he who does the will of my Father who is in heaven. That will then has to do with God's delight. It has to do with what he prefers. It has to do with what he considers valuable. And when we bow to his will, then we're bowing to him. Why do you call me your Lord, your master, and you don't listen enough to obey? But he learned, the Lord himself, Jesus is said to in Matthew chapter 6, and also in Hebrews chapter 5, verse 8, I believe. You might want to check that out. The lordship of Jesus is dependent on his obedience to his Father. He says, if you obey me, then you have proven that you love me. John 15, verse 14, verse 15. Well, we keep quoting that, and we say that is a resounding demand from God that says, no, you don't just walk up and say, I love you, Lord. And the meaningful expression comes in the way we live our lives. We conduct our lives according to his laws, his rules. And then he adds us to his kingdom. We find that in John chapter 3. You might want to begin studying this gospel according to John, who was a personal friend of Jesus. He knew him. He may have been a kinsman of Jesus. But Jesus' own brothers did not really believe in him. We find that in John chapter 5. You say, why was that? Well, Jesus said a prophet is not accepted except where in his own town, but he's accepted most everywhere else, and not in his own house. Well, what does that say to you? That even his own family, his brothers, and they're named in Matthew 12, two of them wrote gospel accounts. In the book of James, in the book of Jude, they were brothers of Jesus. But after they saw him resurrected, risen from the dead, then they became leaders in Jesus' kingdom, in his church. It's important then that not only do we say we obey him, why do you call me Lord and you don't obey me? But Jesus himself said in that same chapter of John 14, he said, I am obedient to my Father, and that's why I can call him my Father. We have a relationship built on obedience. He learned obedience by the things he suffered. If you consider that according to the prophets, if you're in Isaiah chapter 53, you see that Jesus had a struggle, really, toward the end of his days on this earth, confronting the Father who said, now, you've got to go into Jerusalem and die, and you're going to go be at the mercy of religious people, the chief priests and the scribes. They're going to testify against you, and they're going to put you to death. That was some of the must words of Jesus. We considered that in John 3, where this ruler came to Jesus by night, a ruler of the Pharisees, this crowd that had difficulty bowing to the rules of God. And Jesus said, you must be born again. And we've talked about that at length some time ago. You must be born of water and the Spirit. Well, what in the world does that mean? Well, the only thing that water can have anything to do with is baptism. And it's not that the baptism is saving you. The Savior is Jesus. His blood was spent to purchase his church, his kingdom. And so as we bow to his rules, he will add us to his rule. And then he can become our ruler. And not until then. Well, we can deal with that any way we would, but in the book of Ephesians, we know that the religious division and confusion in the city of Ephesus was easily recognizable because they worshiped idols. They had a temple in town to the goddess Diana. It was a world-famous temple. And Paul later, as we could bring him into this discussion, Paul went to that city, and he had to confront the people that were living there, and he had to talk to them very straight. In Ephesus, he said, it took him 3 hours, really, to get a word in edgewise, as they were so adamant in their worship of an idol. And Jesus said, no, this is not the one. This is not the God. This is not the faith, the rules that we follow. We have another God, another ruler, and he is Jesus Christ. Well, as that was happening in the book of Ephesians, we begin to learn why they had such confusion. And if you're in chapter 2, we've looked very briefly at the way Jesus was teaching us through his Holy Spirit, and he said, you got to pay attention to me. I am your peace, and I've made peace for you. I've broken down this middle wall of partition between the Jews and the Christians, so to be called Christians later, first at Antioch. Why? Because they were more Christ-like there, more than likely. What was Christ like? We find that in Colossians 3, verse 10. His image then must be imitated through knowing him, the knowledge of him. That knowledge is not loosely gained. It's precise knowledge in the original language. It has to do with gnosis, with EPI in front of it, epignosis. It has to do with precise, direct knowledge. It's not hinted at. It's not a calibration that is based on, well, I think it is. It was an image that he expressed in Luke 2 as he was growing in wisdom and stature and in favor with God and man. And that favor with man was always hindering him from his favor with God. That's why he died, because we were confusing what it was to be friendly with God with to be friendly with each other. And when that comes to bear, the fur flies, doesn't it? Jesus would say, you know, you are just whited sepulchers. You are imitators of what you represent. You say, I'm a true believer, and yet you're a full of dead men's bones. You haven't been born again. And that's why Jesus said to this Nicodemus in John 3, you must be born again of water and the Spirit to enter this kingdom of God. What does it mean? It means entrance has to do with my humbling myself, dying to myself, having an express wisdom that says, no, I'm not going to live life for me anymore. I'm living for my King. And if I live for my King, I must live according to his rules. So we're not going around in circles with this definition. We're simply saying, if you pretend, and that's what the word hypocrisy means, if you're a play actor in this kingdom of God, then you're going to be short-lived. You won't be able to live eternally with the King in heaven. You're going to your earth life is all that you will have, and then you will have to suffer the consequences of it. In Luke chapter 9, and we're bouncing around a little bit here, we've turned with you to Ephesians chapter 4, where we bore down on the idea that there is just one body, there's just one church, one Spirit, one Holy Spirit, that's capital S-P-I-R-I-T, as you were called in one hope of your calling, one Lord, one faith, one baptism. There was a baptism in the Holy Spirit that was prevalent at this particular time, but it was going to be short-lived. It wouldn't last very long. The one baptism now was the baptism of immersion. That's the only way we get into Christ. That's from Romans chapter 6, Galatians chapter 3. You might want to look at both of those contexts. Look at them in their surroundings, which we've got to die to ourselves. Jesus said, unless you become like a little child in Matthew 18, you will not enter the kingdom of heaven. You will not get in there because you're still running your own life. Well, we must die to ourselves. That's the hardest thing we do, probably, as one who is aspiring to please God. And the word pleasure, then, it's impossible to please God without believing in him, and being one who is diligently searching for what he says. We find that in Hebrews chapter 6. But here's the way this darkness happens and causes so much division. Paul said, by the inspiration of God, I want to affirm together with the Lord that you walk no longer just as the Gentiles also walk in the futility of their mind. You say, a futile mind? Oh, yes. It's not progressing in the way God wanted it to progress, to grow. It's purposeless. Being darkened in their understanding. Yes, your copy may say, in their mind, that is, where you do your thinking, your longing, and where you base your behavior. You're going to be excluded from the life of God because of the ignorance that is in you, because of the hardness of your heart. And they, having become callous or hardened, have given themselves over to sensuality for the practice of every kind of impurity with greediness. And then he assures us, but you did not learn Christ in this way. If we go on into chapter 5, and we're a little bit missing our scheduled time appointment here, but Jesus, through the Holy Spirit, says, "Therefore, be careful how you walk, not as unwise men, but as wise." Now, the imitation of Christ, as starts in chapter 5, verse 1, "We're walking in love, just as Christ also loved and gave himself for us as an offering and a sacrifice to God, as a fragrant aroma." And then he says, you've got to change. You can't be a partaker of this kind of lifestyle. You were formerly darkness, but now you are light in the Lord. Walk as children of light. Jesus assures us in 1 John chapter 1, if you walk in the light as I'm in the light, then we have fellowship with one another, and the blood of Jesus goes on cleansing us. And we're trying to find what is pleasing to the Lord. That's verse 10 of Ephesians chapter 5. You remember that? 5:10. Is that a topic that you discuss in your heart, in your understanding, in your mind? How can I please the Lord? Well, without faith, it's impossible to please him, without being convinced of who he is. But then it has to be an active faith. It's not faith only. If you're reading the book of James, it's easy to see that even the devils have this kind of faith. They believe, and it makes their hair stand up on end when they think about God. It's an interesting idea, isn't it? It so startles them when they consider who God is that they are, it makes your hair stand up. We use that expression rather freely, don't we? The fruit of the light consists in all that's good and right and truthful. That's the one way you'll know if you're walking in the light. You're walking in love. We started that in verse 1. If you love me, you'll keep my commandments, Jesus said. You don't participate in the unfruitful deeds of darkness, but instead you even expose them. For it's disgraceful even to speak of the things which are done by them in secret. Therefore, be careful how you walk, not as unwise men, but as wise. If you want to imitate Christ, he grew in wisdom. He grew mentally and he grew physically. He was taking care of his body. But he's also growing in favor with men, but not at the expense of growing in favor with God. So the clash that we see sometimes that defines all of this religious division is rather simple to come to grips with, isn't it? We're not understanding what the will of the Lord is, and we're not making the most of our opportunities. We're not being careful how we walk, but we are unwise. And Jesus grew in wisdom. If you want to grow the way he did, you make the most of your time. You make the most of your understanding. Don't be foolish, but understand what the will of the Lord is. Well, and if you're going to visit Corinth, if you're going to go into the book of 1 Corinthians, you'll see that a lot of people were calling themselves by their teachers' names. One says, I'm of Apollos, I'm of Paul, I'm of Cephas or Peter, and I'm of Christ. And Paul makes a simple deduction. He says, well, who died for you? Were you baptized in the name of Christ? Or the name of Paul? No. Who forfeited his life to purchase his church so that you could be a part of his kingdom? Well, it's a simple question with a simple answer. It doesn't have 40,000 different answers, does it? There is just one faith, and that faith comes by listening to God. It's that simple. There's no other sources of our information. It boils down to confusion that has been caused by so many different voices that are speaking and being heard rather than the voice of God. How is it with you, my friend? I have to ask myself that. The perversion of the gospel, that was what happened, and if you want to read about it in Acts 19 and 20, you'll see that some elders of the church had come to Ephesus. Paul had called them there from a little village out in the Mediterranean. And he says, you know, from among your own selves, men will arise speaking perverse, crooked things to draw away disciples after themselves. That's the way to get your following. Paul says, I cannot do that. I cannot have you following me if I'm not following Christ. Don't call yourself a Pauline. Don't call yourself after Peter. Don't call yourself after Apollos. Call yourself after the one who purchased the church. He paid for it with his blood, very expensive payment. And he did that to please God. How can you say I'm wise and I'm not wise in pleasing God? Jesus grew then in his pleasure with God, even though he confronted on many occasions these deeply religious people who had their own thing going in religion. And he said, you're hypocrites, you're pretending, you're play acting, you're not leveling with God, you're following your hand-me-down religion, your hand-me-down tradition, and that's always dangerous, isn't it? When we see it as it is and we identify it, we have to be up on what the Word says. The simple solution to ignorance is education. We have to let God speak to us. We have to have open ears. He would say, be careful what you hear. Be careful how you hear. And then God speaks from the mountain of transfiguration in Matthew 17, Luke 9. He says, be careful whom you hear. This is my beloved son. Listen to him. It's a simple deduction, isn't it? There's a reason that there's so much religious confusion, so many different operatives in this world saying, you know, I'm the one who is the practicer of truth. And we have to level with ourselves and say, well, why is there so much confusion when there's just one truth? I am the truth, the way, the life. You don't come to the Father except through me. And when you come on his terms, you follow him by addressing him as my teacher. They called him rabbi in the early days. You repent of your sins. It's called a change of heart, metanoia in the Greek language. You make a confession of your trust in Christ. That's from Matthew chapter 10, verse 10, I believe. Check that out. Corroborate everything, because we just have one life to live, and we want to be sure we don't waste it and miss heaven itself because we've been so stubborn and hardened that we refuse to bend our lives in God's direction. Thank you for teaching and listening to it. Thank you. You go on teaching this as you understand it. And please obey it, because this is God's plan for you. When we can get together again to talk about that a little bit more, we'll be looking forward to it prayerfully. And until then, may God richly bless you.
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0: goes to Copper Basin High School. And I know that he's got one proud mama by the name of Jamie. So, Jamie, that one is for you on this Mother's Day. Carrie Underwood before that with Mama Song. And Alex Miller got it started with his new single. It's called Just a Mom, but yeah, Just a Mom. Mom's kind of a superhero. Let's just be honest, man. Mom does it all. So happy Mother's Day to all of you here in Mountain Country Radio. Hang tight because I've got some more great music on the way on your Gospel Sunday Morning with Callie Rose on the way in Mountain Country.
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0: That's some powerful voices of the Mark Trammell Quartet and Pray. Before that, Kim Hopper, What a Friend We Have in Jesus, and Callie Rose got it started here on your Gospel Sunday morning on Mountain Country 103.9 and 94.3 FM, WPPL FM, Blue Ridge and Blairsville. We're glad that you're with us on this Mother's Day edition of Gospel Sunday morning. Happy Mother's Day to all of you moms out there. And currently, we have got, a little bit of fog out there. Dense fog advisory remains in effect until about noon today. It's taken a while to burn off. We've got cloudy skies and 63 degrees here at the WPPL studios. Holly Strano's going to give you an idea of what this Mother's Day forecast has in store. And we have the Sunday School Lesson of the Year presented by David Whitener on Mountain Country Radio.
1: Mountain Country Weather. Happy Mother's Day, North Georgia. As we continue through your Sunday, a mix of clouds and sunshine, it's a really nice day, no matter what your plans are, if they're outdoors or if they're in. Highs are in the low 80s, and it looks like we'll continue with partly cloudy skies right on through the afternoon. Enjoy it. I'm Georgia meteorologist Holly Strano in the GNN Weather Center.
2: Good Sunday morning and welcome to the Sunday School Lesson of the Air. 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Let's begin with a time of prayer. Lord, I just pray today as we look in your word, God, that we'd see your truth. Lord, I pray that we'd see, Lord, that we should be demonstrating your love to others as we care for them. Lord, I just pray today as we celebrate this Mother's Day, Lord, that we would remember, Lord, our mothers. God, I pray for those who their mother has already passed. Lord, I just pray that you would comfort them today. Lord, I pray that you'd comfort the ladies today, Lord, that would desire to have children and have been unable to have children. God, I just pray that those of us who still have our mother alive, God, that we will honor them today. And Lord, let them know what a blessing they are to us. Lord, I just pray that you would speak through your word this morning, God. Draw us closer to yourself. In Jesus' name, amen. Well, today is Mother's Day here in the United States. And I know for many, Mother's Day is a happy day, a day of honoring your mother. For others, it's a day of sadness for those who maybe desire to have children and have not been able to have children, or for those who have their mother has already passed. It may be a day of remembrance and a day of missing them. But I just pray today, if your mother is alive, that you will contact her and let her know what a blessing she is to you. You may say, but I had a very bad mother. I had a poor mother. But one thing that you need to remember, at least your mother was brought you into this world. For so many today, they abort their babies and do not ever even bring them into this world. But I would just encourage you to, if you have strife and contention between you and your mother, that you'd make peace with each other, and that it would be a day of reconciliation. It would be a day of forgiveness. It would be a day that you could honor your mother. I did a little research, and what I found that today, the modern Mother's Day, as we celebrate, was first, the first celebration was held on May the 10th, 1908, in Grafton, West Virginia. But then following that, in 1914, Woodrow Wilson signed a bill that declaring that the second Sunday in May was going to be the legal national holiday to honor mothers. It was something that had been celebrated in the past in the UK since back in the 1600s, but today it's an event that's celebrated internationally. Different countries celebrate maybe different days, and they have different traditions, but it is something that motherhood and mothers are celebrated all around the world. But today, as we celebrate this Mother's Day, I'd like for us to look in the book of Samuel. We'll be looking in the book of 1 Samuel. We'll look at Hannah's care for Samuel. You know, you may say, but, well, I'm not a mother, and so this isn't important to me. But just because you don't have biological children, it does not mean that you cannot care for others. Even if you're a man, you still need to be caring for others. And I think we can still show today and learn from God's word today on how we should live as Christians and how we should care for others. I remember back several years ago, I was watching an episode of a crime show, and after the interrogation of a young man, one of the lieutenants made a comment that the detective that was interrogating this suspect was probably the first male to act like he cared for the one who was arrested, and he did it only to get a confession. And as a tear fell down his face, he said, "So many lost." And they hear this lieutenant on the program was meaning that there were so many lost to crime, but today we can proclaim, you know, there's so many lost to sin. People today, young and old, need to know that someone cares, that someone cares for them. Several years ago, my youngest daughter worked for a company where she went out and cared for people and took care of people, and there was a lady that she met, and the lady told her later after she had been with her for several weeks that she did not think that she would like her when she first came, because she thought that that my daughter would be judgmental against her, but that she thought she would be a snobby Christian. But what we need to understand, and we need to show people, that just because we're a Christian, just because we're a follower of Jesus Christ, that should make us care more for people. It should make us care more about people, to show people more grace and more love than others. But I just want to make a note here and make you understand and make sure that everyone understands and realizes that caring for someone does not mean doing everything that the person asks. It does not mean always giving the person their way. Some parents may think, "Oh, well, I care for my children. I always let them have what they want. I always give them their way." That's not caring for someone. What that is spoiling them. And when something's spoiled, it's rotten. It's no good for anything. It's nothing. The only good it is to be thrown out in the trash. And so, you know, for our life, we need to demonstrate a true godly character and love that points others to Christ. And today, I think we'll see in the passage, as we read in 1 Samuel chapter number 1, four ways that Hannah demonstrated that she cared. So let's begin reading in 1 Samuel chapter number 1, beginning with verse 20. "So it came to pass in the process of time that Hannah conceived and bore a son, and called his name Samuel, saying, 'Because I have asked for him from the Lord.' So the man Elkanah and all his house went up to offer to the Lord the yearly sacrifice and his vow. But Hannah did not go up, for she said to her husband, 'Not until the child is weaned. Then I will take him, that he may appear before the Lord and remain there forever.'" And so as we start this passage, let's just kind of look at the context and make sure we're all on the same page, that we all know what's going on. Maybe you have read this story before concerning Hannah in the book of 1 Samuel, but Hannah was the wife of Elkanah. Hannah was a lady, though, that could not have children, and so she was someone that was suffering because she could not have children. The family went up every year to Shiloh to worship, and there, while at the tabernacle this one year, after suffering for many years and not being able to have children, Hannah was just broken, and she began to pray for a child. The Bible said that she prayed in anguish, and Hannah promised God that if he'd give her a child, she would give the child back to God. She had raised the child as a godly man, pointing him to God. And as Hannah prayed, she was praying and moving her mouth, but there was not any words or not any sound coming out. And Eli the priest, he came around and he thought she was drunk, and he said, "Why are you drunk?" And then the Hannah, though, in verse 15 of 1 Samuel 1, she said, "I'm a woman of a sorrowful spirit. I've not drunk neither wine or intoxicating drink. I'm not drunk. I've just got a sorrowful spirit." And she says, on in verse 16, "Out of the abundance of my complaint and grief, I have spoken." She said, "I'm praying because of the grief that I have." And so Eli tells her in verse 17, "Go on, God's going to answer your prayer." And in verse 18, the Bible says, "So the woman went her way and ate, and her face was no longer sad." Hannah realized that her prayer had been answered from God. The Bible goes on and says that the family worshiped God. They returned home, and then Samuel was born. But then, as we will see, four ways that Hannah cared for Samuel and demonstrated her care for Samuel is the first thing I think we can see is Hannah demonstrated care for Samuel in her priorities before God. The Bible says in verse 21, as we all read, the man Elkanah and his house went up to offer to the Lord. And so here, as it was time to go offer the sacrifice, here they, Elkanah, he takes his whole family, and they were going up to worship. The Bible says in verse 22, "But Hannah did not go up, for she said to her husband, 'Not until the child is weaned.'" Going on down to verse 22, "So her husband said to her, 'Do what seems best to you. Wait until you have weaned him. Only let the Lord establish his word.' Then the woman stayed and nursed her son until she had weaned him." And so as we look here, you may say, well, what was Hannah's priorities before the Lord? It appears that she was not going up and worshiping as she should, but Hannah was not delaying fulfilling her promise to God. Hannah was not delaying fulfilling her duty to God, but Hannah, what she was doing is she was fulfilling the call that God had on her life. Here in this day, it took 3 years to wean a child. That's, they normally considered a child was not weaned until 3 years. And if we look back through scripture in Exodus chapter 23 and verse 17, only the men were continued to attend the solemn feast. The ladies were not commanded to attend. And so God's call on Hannah's life at this time was to raise and wean Samuel. That was what her call on her life was. That's what she needed to be doing. Some preachers would be afraid to say this because they'd be afraid that the work of the church wouldn't get done if the ladies were doing what they were called to do instead of doing all the work of the church. It's so sad that so many churches, the women do all the work, and that's just an indictment against the men, because the men should be the spiritual leaders of the household. The men should be the ones taking care of the work of God. And the ladies as well have calls from God that God is calling you to do things, but it should not all fall back on the women. It should be something that everyone is fulfilling what God is calling you to do. I'm not saying that you need to use your children as an excuse for not doing what God's called you to do. I'm not saying you should use your family as an excuse to not attend church, but we need to know what God is calling us to do, and we need to do it to the best of our ability. At this point in her life, Hannah's main priority was raising Samuel. Her main priority was nursing Samuel and getting him to the point where she could wean him. And that was what she did. You need to do what God's calling you to do. You don't need to do everything else. You cannot do everything in the world. You need to be consistent to fulfill the call of God on your life. So many times people may say, "Oh, well, we're doing this. We're not going to church. We're having family time." You know, you can have family time together as you worship together. And that's what we need to be doing, but we need to be fulfilling God's call on our life. What is God calling you to do right now? And let me go ahead and say this. God is never going to call you to do something that's outside the will of God, something that's outside the Word of God. But God is calling different people to different ministries, to different types of service. And we need to be faithful to fulfill the call of God. Our priority should be what God is calling us to do. There are some people in this life that never settle down and serve God. They think that the grass is always greener somewhere else. That, I'm here at this church, but I think I need to be over there. And I'm now at this church, and now I think I need to be over there. And they never settle down and begin to serve God. I think some people church hop. And jump around, never satisfied, because they know if they ever got in one place, that then they would have to begin to serve God, and they're really running from God. They're not trying to find God and find God's will. All they're trying to do is run from God. But some may think that the call that God has on their life is not as important as the call that God has given someone else. But whatever God has called you to do, that's what you need to be doing. That's the most important thing for you. You just need to have as a priority what God has called you to do. If you're doing something outside God's calling on your life, it'll become a drudgery. I'm not saying that you'll never get tired when you're doing God's will, but if you're trying to do something outside the call of God, if you're trying to do something just because someone else ask you to do it instead of God calling you to do it, it'll become a drudgery. You know, for me, that is decorating. When it comes to decorating the church for Vacation Bible School or decorating the church for Christmas or decorating the church, oh, it's just a drudgery for me. I just despise it. It tears me up. And the reason is that's not what God's called me to do. There are other people that enjoy it. God has called them to do that. They can feel God's presence as they work and they prepare and they do this. And I'm glad that God has put different calls on different people's lives so that the work of the ministry will be fulfilled. You know, and if you're not doing what God is calling you to do, you'll be miserable. If God has called you into a ministry and you're not fulfilling that ministry, your life will be miserable. You'll never be fulfilled. But Hannah demonstrated that she cared for Samuel in her priorities before God. But not only do we see that Hannah demonstrated her care for Samuel in her priorities before God, Hannah demonstrated her care for Samuel in her promises to God. As we continue on reading in 1 Samuel chapter 1, beginning verse 24, the Bible says, Now when she had weaned him, she took him up with her with three bulls, one ephah of flour, and a skin of wine, and brought him to the house of the Lord in Shiloh, and the child was young. Then they slaughtered a bull and brought the child to Eli. And she said, O my Lord, as your soul lives, my Lord, I am the woman who stood by you here praying to the Lord. For this child I prayed, and the Lord has granted me my petition, which I ask of him. Therefore, I also have lent him to the Lord. As long as he lives, he shall be lent to the Lord. And they worship the Lord there. Here we can see, just as Hannah had promised to God and said, God, if you'll give me a child, I will raise him up. I will give him back to you. Hannah kept her promise to God. What had Hannah promised to God? Really, if you look back in 1 Samuel chapter number 1, beginning with verse 10, the Bible says, so she was bitterness of soul and prayed to the Lord and wept in anguish. Then she made a vow and said, O Lord of hosts, if you will indeed look on the affliction of your maidservant and remember me and not forget your maidservant, but will give your maidservant a male child, then I will give him to the Lord all the days of his life, and no razor shall come upon his head. You know, here Hannah had promised God, and she said that I'll give him back to you all the days of your life. If you will give me a child, I'm going to give him back to you. I'm going to, have him engage in your work. He'll serve you. But then also, she said, and a razor shall come upon his head. As she's talking there, she's not talking about a stylish haircut. What she is talking about is taking of a Nazirite vow. She said, I'll raise him separated to you. I will raise him so that he will serve you. And Hannah kept her promises before God. You know, today, there are many people that promise God things, but they never fulfill their promise. I know in my life, at least twice, I have been to the hospital visiting people that had serious illnesses. One fella, he had had a heart attack, and it looked like he was not going to make it. Another young man had a car wreck, and he was just in really bad shape, unsure about what was happening in his life. And both these two people said, preacher, just pray that I'll get well. Pray I'll get out of this hospital. And when I get out of this hospital, I've told God I'm going to serve him for the rest of my life. And both those men today are not serving God. They may, one of them may have showed up at the church one time, but they forgot what they had promised God. Hannah was not that way. Hannah was consistent. She did what she said. Hannah demonstrated her care for Samuel in her promises to God. Today, you can demonstrate that you care for your children. You can demonstrate that you can care for those around you if you keep your promises to God. But let's continue on. Hannah also demonstrated her care for Samuel in her passion for God. You know, for us today, we need to have a passion, a burning desire to do what God would have us do. If we go back to 1 Samuel chapter number 1 and verse 24, as we have just read, the Bible said when she had weaned him, she took him up with her with three bulls, one ephah of flour, and a skin of wine, and brought him to the house of the Lord in Shiloh. Here, Hannah, as she showed up to worship in Shiloh there at the tabernacle, at the house of God, Hannah gave three times what the required offering was. Some translations say a three-year-old bull, but if you look and compare what was given in flour and what was given in wine, the offering was three times the required amount for an offering of one bull. In Numbers chapter number 15, beginning with verse number 8, it says, when you prepare a young bull as a burnt offering, and it begins to give, verse 9, that the grain offering of 3/10 of an ephah of flour mixed with 1/2 hin of oil. And so here we see that the amount of grain that was given was three times more than what was needed. The amount of wine and oil that was given was three times more than what was needed when you read in Numbers chapter 15. And so I think that the translation is correct when it says that there were three bulls given. It was three times as much as what was required. Hannah was giving Samuel, it was a passionate act of worship as she began and when she was presenting Samuel there before the word, before the Lord. It was not a drudgery. It was something that Hannah was gladly doing. She was passionately worshiping the Lord. Today, when you show up at church, do you passionately worship the Lord? You say, oh no, that's why I don't go to church. That's the problem. You're not passionately worshiping the Lord. If you had a passion for God in your life, you'd get up out of bed and you'd be at church on Sunday morning. You'd be ready to worship him, ready to praise him. Instead of laying in your bed or instead of being on the lake or wherever else you'd want to be, if you had that passion for God that you needed, nothing would keep you away from worshiping him. Nothing would keep you from being there together with others, praising and glorifying the one who died for our sin, the one who was buried, the one who rose from the dead, that we can be forgiven. Notice in verse number 28, when Hannah worshiped, those around her worshiped. The Bible says, therefore I also have lent him to the Lord. As long as he lives, he shall be lent to the Lord. So they worship the Lord there. Here, as Hannah worshiped in her passion, as she presented Samuel before God, the Bible said they worshiped the Lord. They were all worshiping God. We see as we continue on reading in 1 Samuel chapter number 2, the first 10 verses, Hannah is praying and she is lifting up and rejoices. My heart rejoices in the Lord. My horn is exalted in the Lord. I smile at my enemies because I rejoice in your salvation. Hannah was praising God for what he had done. She was giving him all the glory and praise. We see that Hannah demonstrated her care for Samuel in her priorities before God. Hannah demonstrated care for Samuel in her promises to God. Hannah demonstrated care for Samuel in her passion for God. But the last thing we'll look at today is Hannah demonstrated care for Samuel in her persistence with God. Verse 11, the Bible says of 1 Samuel chapter 2 and verse 11, then Elkanah went to his house at Ramah, but the child ministered to the Lord before Eli the priest. Verses 12 through 17 of chapter 2 talks about the sin of Eli's sons. But in verse number 18 of 1 Samuel chapter 2, the Bible says, but Samuel ministered before the Lord, even as a child wearing a linen ephod. Moreover, the mother used to make him a little robe and bring it to him year by year when she came up with her husband to offer the yearly sacrifice. And Eli would bless Elkanah and his wife and say, the Lord give you descendants from this woman for the loan that was given to the Lord. Then they would go to their own home. Here, as Hannah continued year by year, she would visit Samuel. She would come up and worship God. She was consistent. She was persistent to continue to worship and serve God. Even though Samuel was not around Hannah, Hannah was persistent and faithful to know what was happening in his life. Hannah knew what size coat that Samuel was going to need, and she brought him, she made him one, and brought it to him every year. She was consistent and persistent in her care for Samuel. Hannah was persistent and consistent in her worship of the Lord during the life of Samuel. And look on in verse number 21 of 1 Samuel chapter 2. Let's look at just how everything concludes. And the Lord visited Hannah so that she conceived and bore 3 sons and 2 daughters. Meanwhile, the child Samuel grew before the Lord. Because Hannah was persistent, because she was consistent in her Christian life, in her life of serving God, Hannah was blessed. God blessed her with more children, but not only was Hannah blessed, Samuel was blessed. As the Bible said, Samuel grew before the Lord. Today, are you showing your care for others? Are you demonstrating your care for others? As we can see this one mother here in 1 Samuel, this mother Hannah, how she cared for Samuel, her child, we can see and be driven to want to care for others. Hannah demonstrated her care with her priorities before God. What are your priorities before God? Do you prioritize what God is calling you to do? Hannah demonstrated care in her promises to God. Hannah fulfilled the commitments and the promises that she made to God. Hannah demonstrated care in her passion for God. Hannah was willing to give even more than what was required. She was overly generous in her worship and her praise to God. She glorified God for who he was and what he did. Do you worship the Lord because he is worthy of your praise? And Hannah demonstrated her care in her persistence with God. Hannah was not someone that was off and on, hot and cold, in and out. Hannah was consistent and persistent with her service of God. Where are you at today? Will you demonstrate care for others? Let's pray. Lord, I just pray today, as we've looked in your word, God, I pray that we've been challenged, that we will show our care for others as we show our dedication to you, as we serve you and glorify you. Lord, I pray if there's someone listening today that's far from you, Lord, if they've never trusted you, I pray that today would be the day that they'd trust Jesus as their Savior. Lord, I pray If there's someone who once served you and is far from you, God, I pray you draw them back to yourself. God, I pray they'd repent of their sin and they would return to you. Lord, I just pray, speak to each one of us today. In Jesus' name, amen. 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I trust God has spoken to you through His Word today. I'd encourage you to read your Bible daily. I'd encourage you to get involved in a Bible-believing, Bible-teaching church. And until next week, the Nahum 1:7 says, "The Lord is good, a stronghold in the day of trouble, and He knows those who trust in Him."
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3: 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Help us to please you, Lord. All of God's children are praising you. Hallelujah, hallelujah, hallelujah. All right, this is the fourth chapter of Matthew. God's word says, "Then Jesus was led by the Spirit into the desert to be tempted by the devil. After fasting 40 days and 40 nights, he was hungry. The tempter came to him and said, 'If you are the Son of God, tell these stones to become bread.' Jesus answered, 'It is written, man does not live on bread alone, but on every word that comes from the mouth of God.' Then the devil took him to the holy city and had him stand on the highest point of the temple. 'If you are the Son of God,' he said, 'throw yourself down, for it is written, He will command His angels concerning you, and they will lift you up in their hands so that you will not strike your foot against a stone.' Jesus answered him, 'It is also written, do not put the Lord your God to the test.' Again the devil took him to a very high mountain and showed him all the kingdoms of the world and their splendor. 'And all this I will give you,' he said, 'if you will bow down and worship me.' And Jesus said to him, 'Away from me, Satan, for it is written, worship the Lord your God and serve Him only.' Then the devil left him, and angels came and attended him." People, Jesus defeated death and the devil when He rose for the dead. The devil can't do anything we don't let him do. We receive the same power that Jesus did concerning the devil and everything else. So, you know, God's word says, "My people perish for lack of knowledge." And the knowledge we need is God's word. And He tells us in James that if any lacks wisdom, He will give it to us. He'll give us the wisdom to use God's word so that we can come into and retain that life and more abundant life that Jesus purchased for us with His love and blood and gave to us. Lord, we love you. You'll notice that Jesus had not eaten anything for 40 days, and the devil knew that. He knew he had to be hungry, and he tried to tempt Jesus for turning those stones into bread. And Jesus told him, "Thou shalt not tempt the Lord thy God." And he told the devil at one point to get behind him. So the devil can't do anything we don't let him do. So when the devil comes around peddling his goods and his junk, then we need to do what Jesus did, and we need to get rid of him instantly. Well, Lord, help us to please you. Help us to be in your good will. Lord, help us to show you how grateful we are for you taking care of us, providing us with all of our needs and desires. Help us to show you we appreciate it by helping you take your love to the people. Lord, we need to be about your business. Help us, Lord, to do the works you did and the greater works you did. You said we would do the works that you did and the greater works. So, Lord, help us to be about your business. And we love you. And all of God's children are praising you. Hallelujah, hallelujah, hallelujah. The only way we can receive God's best is to give him our best. And so, Lord, help us to give you our best. And whether the creek rises or not, if the Lord's willing, we'll see the same time, the same station. God loves you and we love you.
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1: Well, happy Mother's Day. And we're so thankful for you moms. Glad to be able to celebrate you as we worship together this morning. And we're opening with that video for Walk for Life. Because that's our passion, is that Christ has given life. And we want to celebrate that life and encourage that life with mothers who are expecting. And so I want to just encourage you to be a part of that. We as a staff are going to cover our tent this year. So we just want to encourage you to come out as a church family and walk. And just, you know, if you can raise support, some folks will raise support. Some will just give to that walk. But however you do it, and you don't even have, you can just come out and you can walk. But the walk itself is supporting life, and we're looking forward to that day. So coming up on June the 6th, and you can go ahead and register to be a part of that online and be a part of our walking team that day. And so that's for everybody. Also, just a couple of other announcements. Don't forget that the Painting with a Purpose art show is ending today. And so I want to encourage you to go and take a look at that and see what the kids have done over the last year. And if you'd like to bid on those, you can to support their mission. Painting with a Purpose's mission, and Canines for Christ is the mission that they're supporting this year. Also tonight, because of Mother's Day, we want you to be able to spend time with your moms. We're not having any activities tonight, so no small groups. So we hope you enjoy that as you spend time together with your mother, if possible. And for the rest of the announcements, you can just see the bulletin. Other than we are going to have the nursing home service this afternoon, so if you're able to make it out at 2 o'clock at Pruitt Blue Ridge Nursing Home, we'd love to have you come and join us for that. Are y'all doing well today?
2: Sure.
1: Are you excited about worshiping the Lord?
2: Yes.
1: All right. If you're happy and you know it, then your face will what? Surely show it. So make sure that as Jacob's coming to lead worship, that you guys are smiling back and we're worshiping together this morning. As we start, as we begin today, I want to read to you from Psalm 57. So this is a reading of Psalm 57, a miktam of David when he fled from Saul. Be merciful to me, O God. Be merciful to me, for in you my soul takes refuge. In the shadow of your wings, I will take refuge till the storms of destruction pass by. I cry out to God Most High, to God who fulfills his purpose for me. He will send from heaven and

0: save me. 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Selah. God will send out his steadfast love and his faithfulness. My soul is in the midst of lions. I lie down amid fiery beasts, the children of man whose teeth are spears and arrows, whose tongues are sharp swords. Be exalted, O God, above the heavens. Let your glory be over all the earth. They set a net for my steps. My soul was bowed down. They dug a pit in my way. They have fallen in it themselves. Selah. My heart is steadfast, O God. My heart is steadfast. I will sing and make melody. Awake, my glory. Awake, O harp and lyre. I will awake the dawn. I will give thanks to you, O Lord, among the peoples. I will sing praises to you among the nations. For your steadfast love is great to the heavens, your faithfulness to the clouds. Be exalted, O God, above the heavens. Let your glory be over all the earth. Let's pray together. Father, as we begin our time of worship this morning, we specifically praise you for the blessings, the gifts of our mothers that you have given us. And Lord, moms are just a picture of your love. Really, as much as they love us, they're just a small part of the love that you have for us, the grace and the steadfast mercy that you have given to us. And so we give you thanks and praise for them today. But Lord, even greater, even higher, we want to praise you for your steadfast love that's higher than the heavens, greater than the mountains, Lord, that never ceases. And so, Lord, thank you so much for loving us. Lord Jesus, for dying in our place. God, we give you praise and thanks today as we worship you. We pray that you would come and empower us by your Holy Spirit today to worship you as we ought. And we thank you, Lord, for all of your blessings. We pray this in Jesus' name. Amen.
1: Well, let's stand as we sing our first song this morning, Love Lifted Me. What a great song to start our Mother's Day as we sing about what Christ has done for us. So let's sing together.

0: excited.
1: Good morning. Our scripture today is one that's often used on this special day. It comes from Proverbs chapter 31. I'll read just a few excerpts. An excellent woman, who can find? She is far more precious than jewels. Strength and dignity are her clothing, and she laughs at the time to come. She opens her mouth with wisdom, and the teaching of kindness is on her tongue. She looks well to the ways of her household and does not eat the bread of idleness. Her children rise up and call her blessed. Her husband also, and he praises her. Many women have done exceedingly, but you surpass them all. Charm is deceitful. Beauty is vain. But a woman who fears the Lord is to be praised. Give her of the fruit of her hands, and let her works praise her in the gates. I shared with our Sunday school class this morning, I know that God has chosen the man to be the leader of the family. I feel like many, many times the mother is the backbone of the family. So happy Mother's Day. Let's pray. Father, thank you for the opportunity to just give praise to you, first of all, but also to give thanks for special, special moms. Father, I pray upon our service today that you would just empower Pastor Rusty, that the words would come directly from you that you've laid upon his heart. Father, as we continue to praise you and worship you, may you receive all glory and honor that you so richly deserve. We give you thanks now for who you are. In Christ's name we pray. Amen.
2: I'm excited to have a full choir today. They're all here ready to sing about God's love for you. I want to say a special thanks to Matt and Lane Lynch. I think this is their last Sunday. They're moving to South Carolina to be with grandchildren, and Lane just couldn't have it any other way but to come and sing with the choir one more time. So y'all pray for them as they make that transition. And I didn't tell her this, but she really is supposed to find somebody to take her place before she leaves. So if any of you would love to do that, I don't care if you sing bass tenor, alto, or soprano, we'd love to have you. We're working on a special patriotic celebration, so it'd be a great time to join the choir. Listen as the choir sings about his marvelous love.

We're going to sing a newer hymn this morning, a modern hymn called Here's Love Vast as the Ocean. So let's stand as we sing this beautiful song. It's got in parentheses everlasting praise. Do you know, as believers, we will encounter everlasting praise with our Savior. What a glorious reminder that is as we sing. So let's sing this wonderful hymn together.

0: You can be seated.
1: If you will be turning to Romans chapter 8 this morning, we're going to finish Romans chapter 8 where we left off last week. As you're turning, I want you to be thinking about, because I'm going to open it up to you in just a moment, I want you to be thinking about maybe just a brief testimony, a sentence or two of what your mother's love meant to you. It's often talked about a mother's love being unending, unconditional. Maybe you didn't experience that as a child. I realize that not every home has good moms and dads, but if you have, I want to give you just a moment, maybe just a couple of you, to express that and praise the Lord for it this morning as we begin, because as you'll see, it ties in with our sermon today, with the passage of Scripture that we're going to be talking about. So let's go ahead before we read the Scripture, and let's do that. If any of you would like to give praise to God in the, as the psalmist says, in the congregation for your mom, I'm going to open it up to you. Would anybody like to just shout out a couple of sentences of thanks for their mom this morning? Yes, ma'am, on the back there. Cindy, it's good to see you this morning. Sharon and you have walked through much, and so we're so thankful for her love toward you and yours for her. Anybody else? Yes, Dale.
2: My mom's a nurse, and so with that and being a mother, also taking care of her own mother, all she does is give to everybody all the time. That's a great inspiration.
1: Praise the Lord. Sacrificial love. That's wonderful. Who else? Anybody else? Yeah, Bill.
3: My mom is the most hardworking person ever. And you know that
1: personally. If you didn't hear what Amelia said, she said her mom was the most hardworking person. You see Nicole, she's got a kid on her lap. She's had that for a while now. a kid crawling on her. I've even said to the kids, you know, let mom have a rest, you know, at times. But yeah, she is. She's so hardworking and sacrificial. And we're very thankful in our home for Nicole. So praise the Lord for her. Anybody else? Yes. Yes, ma'am.
4: Hi. My dad didn't love my mother. He didn't love any of the three children. But my mother worked hard and kept us fed.
1: Amen.
4: She died.
1: Yeah. Praise the Lord. I appreciate her sacrificial love, working hard. Anybody else? Mary Alice? Yeah. Led you in that. That's good. Led you to the Lord. Your mom led you to the Lord. Yeah. Yes, sir. Dr. Bill.
5: Yeah,

Praise the Lord for your mom. That's great. Anybody else? Praise the Lord. Most of us have seen, or many of us have seen, the sacrificial love of our moms to sacrifice for us. My mom and my mom and dad were here this week, so some of you got to spend some time with them on Wednesday night while Nicole and I were out. We were in Kansas City this week. My mom worked while I was a child. Nicole has not worked, so I've known both dynamics in a home, but my mom did work, and she worked so that we would be well taken care of, and my sister and I had a private Christian school education. And I've said this before, you might have heard it said before, but if it had not been for that, I don't know where I would be. I don't think I would be pastoring today, because one of the key things in me pastoring was the fact that God had given me so many gifts as far as education, a private Christian education. And I thought, Lord, you've blessed me with this learning. I should use it. And that's what helped call me into ministry. So mom is so sacrificial and working, as someone said, Dale said, coming home, fixing dinners when she got home. And I grew up in the generation where you fix dinner every night. And Mom still does that and cleans the dishes and makes sure everything is squared away at night. She would stay up with me a lot at night when I was sick or all of those things. And so I saw all of that sacrificial love. But you take all of the love that your mom had for you, you bottle it all up. If you could, you can't, but you bottle it all up or box it all up. Where does it come from? Beloved, let us love one another, for love is of God. And everyone that loves is born of God. The love that my mom had for me, by the way, all moms are not Christians, so even their motherly love is not always Christian love, but the love my mom had for me, that sacrificial love, I know that it came from God. It could not have been any different. So I'm very thankful today for her. I'm thankful for the love of God that we're going to talk about in this sermon today. Paul said this, his prayer for the Ephesian church was to know the unknowable love of God. To understand what is incomprehensible, that love of God for us. The height, the breadth, the depth of the love of God. And the point that he was making, Jacob mentioned it a moment ago, that there's coming a day where we are going to be able to inherit the glories of heaven, and we're going to be able to know the love of God. But did you know that we're never going to fully know the love of God? It's just going to keep growing and growing as we go throughout eternity. We are going to know more and more and more about the love of God, and that is something awesome. So if you think that you kind of got a grip on the love of God down here, you're not going to understand it for all of eternity. So you probably are not there yet. So keep praying with Paul that God will give you more and more understanding of the love of God. And that's my prayer for us today. As we stand to our feet, you found your place in Romans chapter 8. We're going to read beginning in verse 31 and close out the chapter in verse 39. So read with me silently in your copy of God's Word. The Bible says, what then shall we say to these things? If God is for us, who can be against us? He who did not spare his own son, but gave him up for us all, how will he not also with him graciously give us all things? Who shall bring any charge against God's elect? It is God who justifies. Who is to condemn? Christ Jesus is the one who died, more than that, who was raised, who is at the right hand of God, who indeed is interceding for us. Who shall separate us from the love of Christ? Shall tribulation or distress or persecution or famine or nakedness or danger or sword?
As it is written, for your sake, we are being killed all the day long. We are regarded as sheep to be slaughtered. No, in all these things, we are more than conquerors through him who loved us. For I am sure that neither death nor life, nor angels, nor rulers, nor things present, nor things to come, nor powers, nor height, nor depth, nor anything else in all creation will be able to separate us from the love of God in Christ Jesus our Lord. Thank you for standing, and you may be seated. Would you pray with me as we look into the scriptures this morning? Father, I thank you so much for this day, for the celebration of our moms, for the sacrificial love that they showed for each of us. And God, you've brought us through so many circumstances that we can look back and we can testify that our moms had such a big impact, or such a big part of that, of us making it in this life as we have and bringing us to where we are today. And of course, every good gift comes from you. So we realize that our mother's love and our mother's provision was just a part of you, part of what you were doing, part of your work for us. So we give you thanks for them and a thanks for you today. Lord, as we look into your scriptures, I pray that you would guide us today. Like the Apostle Paul prayed, I pray that we would know intimately the love of God for us, that everlasting, steadfast, merciful love that you, God, have had for us. And Lord, when it comes to these three questions that we're going to talk about this morning, as we close out this chapter and really close out this first section of Romans, Lord, I pray that you would help us to grasp the importance of understanding that the love of God never fails and will never fail us. You will not let us go. We talked about last week, your plan for us never fails. And now this week, your love for us never fails. It will not let us go. So Lord, I pray that you would help us to understand that and motivate us by it to face, as the song says, because you live, because you love, I can face tomorrow. And I pray that that would be the case for us as your people. We pray this in Jesus' name. Amen. Well, there are three questions in this passage that I want to look at this morning. And they're found in these verses that we read. And the first one is in verse 31. Now, if you were here last week, we talked about these two verses just a little while. But the very first question Paul asks is this: what then shall we say to these things? And here are the questions following that question. Here's the first one. If God is for us, who can be against us? If God is for us, who can be against us? Now, this is a question that all of us have in our lives because we find that there are often people against us. How many of you, you don't have to raise your hands, you could just kind of smile at me, but how many of you have had somebody against you before in your life? Might be one of those bullies when you were growing up in school. Might be one of those guys or girls on the basketball court, on the football field, on the baseball field, on the soccer field, on some sport. Might have been somebody sitting next to you that wanted first chair in the band, but they were against you. Might have been somebody as you got older and you began to work in your occupation, somebody who wanted the position that you got, and so they were against you. Or maybe even you have known, some of you have known what it's like, and this is sad, but you've known what it's like to have an enemy in your own home or in your own family. Maybe some of you have at times had animosity between friends. Maybe in church you felt animosity towards you, which is also sad. Listen, all of us have had to face this question and ask this question: who is against us? Wouldn't it be nice if we never had to worry about that? Wouldn't it be awesome if I never had to worry about who didn't like me, who didn't like me on Facebook, who didn't like me in the church or in the community? All I know is God
is for me. And I'm happy with that. I'm satisfied with that. That's the thought that this question brings into our lives. Now, let me just throw out some context to you very quickly. And I've shared this a number of times over the last few weeks in Romans chapter 8. But why is this significant? It's significant because the believers in Rome had a number of people, the church in Rome had a number of people against them. Of course, we know from history that the Roman Empire itself persecuted the Christians. But even greater at this time than the persecution going on from the empire, the greater persecution was actually happening from the religious Jews. They were persecuting the Christians because they were preaching in the name of Jesus, and they were doing miracles in the name of Jesus, and they were worshiping in the name of Jesus. And so the Jews did not like them. The Romans did not like them. The people in the pagan cities did not like them because they convinced other people not to worship their false gods. You see that a number of times in the book of Acts, where the people would get so angry with them because they were turning people away from false idols. Who liked them? Nobody. And this is no surprise because Jesus said, if the world hated me, they will also do what? Hate you. We've grown up in a society where the church stands in favor. As a matter of fact, especially in the Bible Belt in the South, it's almost, and it has been this way up until really this century, but before this century, before the turn of the century, most everybody had a church. If you didn't go to church, you at least had the name of a church in mind so that if anybody asked you where you go to church, you could tell them, right? Unfortunately, for a lot of people, they didn't learn the name of the pastor at that church because that was the next question I would ask them. And it used to be a thing where everybody went to church in America, but that has not historically been the church's lot in life. They have been hated, they've been persecuted, they've been outcast, and that's who Paul is talking to. And so when he asked this question, who can be against you if Christ is for you? It's very practical to this church. And guess what, church? It's growing more and more practical for us to know the answer to this. It's growing more and more practical for us to wrestle with the truth of this question and answer. If Christ is for you, who can be against you? What's the rhetorical answer to that? The answer is no one. If Jesus is for me, of course there will be enemies. And this is not ruling out the fact that there will be enemies. But the fact is, if Christ is for you, you are cared for. You are taken care of. Listen to the words of the psalmist. And I think this is a psalm of David, if I'm not mistaken. David knew difficulties. But listen to what he says in Psalm. I think this is Psalm 40. I'm not sure actually which one this is, but listen to the words. Fret not yourself because of evildoers. Be not envious of wrongdoers, for they will soon fade like the grass and wither like the green herb. Trust in the Lord and do good. Dwell in the land and befriend faithfulness. Delight yourself in the Lord, and He will give you the desires of your heart. Commit your way to the Lord. Trust in Him, and He will act. He will bring forth your righteousness as the light and your justice as the noonday. Refrain from anger. Forsake wrath. Fret not yourself. It tends only to evil, for the evildoers shall be cut off, but those who wait for the Lord shall inherit the land. That's Psalm 37. And so God says, and David says in the psalm, if you're going to have evildoers rise up against you, but wait on the Lord. Trust in the Lord. Make Him your strength. Make Him your stronghold and your consolation when evildoers rise up against you. Now, the promise that no one can be against you is based off of verse 32. Look at what he says. How can anything be against us?
Verse 32 says this. Here's the promise. He who did not spare his own son, but gave him up for us all, how will he not also with him graciously give us all things? In other words, Paul is saying by the inspiration of the Holy Spirit, he's saying if Jesus came into this world and died on the cross for you, did he die for you? Did he die for you? Hey, listen, it's so easy for us to get in our minds that Jesus died for the sins of the whole world, and that's very true. But don't forget, Jesus died for you. Rusty. When I talk to Jesus, it's not about, I know the truth of the fact that Jesus loves, for God so loved the world. I know that. It's not a matter of Jesus loving his church and dying for his church. I know that. But when I talk to Jesus, I talk to him realizing he loved me and died for me, Rusty Thomas. He knit me together in my mother's womb. He brought me into this world. He put me in the paths that he wanted me to walk in. And as long as I wasn't a bonehead and stubborn, I would walk in his path and he would guide me and he would lead me. And isn't that the way you feel about your mom's love? Isn't that the way love is supposed to be? Not just to the whole group, but to you individually. Imagine if your mom, when you were, let's say, a middle school student, when I was a middle schooler, my mom had to put up with all my middle school friends. I had a lot, and so they were constantly coming over to my house. I don't know, I can't tell you how many things we destroyed as middle schoolers. We didn't know how to sit on a couch or a seat. We plopped. And so we would destroy, you know, half of our furniture in our house. Of course, we shared the wealth. I would go to their house and we would destroy their furniture as well. So, but imagine if my mom, okay, if all I ever heard from my mom was, oh, I just love your friends. Oh, I just love, are your friends coming over? You know, I just love your friends being around. And she never showed love toward me individually. That would be weird. That would be awful. That would make me feel like in order for my mom to love me, I have to have everybody else with me. And that's the way a lot of Christians feel sometimes. They feel like in order to be and feel the love of God or to know the love of God, they have to be in church. They have to come on Sunday. I want you to be in church. I want you to be here. You ought to be here. But you ought to be knowing individually the love of God every day. God offered his son for you individually. I love the old song that Squire Parsons, if you're familiar with him, wrote years ago called When He Was on the Cross, I Was on His Mind. I love that song. I don't know that there's scripture to necessarily back that up. But if he knows all things, then he definitely knows me. He knew me before the foundations of the world, the Bible says. And therefore, I believe that we ought to know the love of God individually. We ought to realize that if God has given his son up for our salvation so that we might be eternally saved and eternally loved and eternally in the family of God, is he going to let us go in any circumstance of this life? The answer is no. He will give you everything you need for this life. And so when we ask the question, who or what can be against us if Christ is for us? The answer is absolutely nothing. No one. When those enemies face you, whether they be at your workplace, whether they be in the community, whether they be in your family, whether they be in your church, no matter where they are, They might be, you know, you might think, well, I have enemies in our country right now. Listen, none of that, and I'm not saying the things that we're involved with don't matter, but none of that matters. Christ, God loves you.
And by the way, because he loves you, he often gives you small vestiges of that love through other people, doesn't he? I hope you feel loved when you come to this church. If you don't, we've got issues. Your church has issues. If you don't feel loved by your church, if you don't feel loved in your home, there are issues in your home that need to be taken care of, and you should feel loved in your home. But no matter how life, and I hate to use this term, but how life treats you, if you know God, if God is loving you, then you have all that you need. Who can be against you if you are with Christ, if Christ is for you? And the answer is no one, and nothing can be against you. Secondly, the second question Paul asks is in verse 33. He says this, who shall bring any charge against God's elect? It is God who justifies. Who is to condemn? Christ Jesus is the one who died. More than that, who was raised, who is at the right hand of God, who indeed is interceding for us. In order to understand this verse fully, I don't think we can understand this verse fully, but in order to understand it better, you need to understand that before Christ, you were condemned. You were indicted. You were guilty. You didn't know that, did you? You didn't know that every one of us here today are criminals. Criminals. All of us are guilty. Guilty of what? Guilty of rebellion against the Creator. Rebellion against God. Now, how many of you, don't raise your hands again, and please don't even smile this time. But think about this. How many of you have ever had a charge against you, an indictment against you? Maybe you've got a speeding ticket. Well, by the way, I asked one time in church, how many of you have ever killed someone? I actually had a guy raise his hand, so I decided never to ask that again. Nobody raised their hands. Nobody smiled even. But if you've ever had an indictment against you, a charge against you, you know what it's like if that charge is cleared, right? When I was 16 years old, I mentioned a couple weeks ago that the day I turned 16, I was on the DMV steps waiting for them to open the door for me to get my license, okay? My parents drove me, and when I left there, we actually had two cars. I left in my car and drove to school, all right? I was ready to go. It wasn't but about 3-4 months I had my first wreck, which I found out that's why insurance is higher for young boys or young guys, students. But anyway, had my first wreck when, about five months later. And I had to go before the judge. They don't do that anymore, hardly, but I had to go before the judge. And I was so scared. And here I am, 16-year-old young man, and if you could have been in the courtroom that day, you probably would have heard knocking knees, okay? Scared to death. Why? Because I realized that I had a charge against me, and this judge is going to determine whether that charge continues to stay against me or whether it's dropped and I no longer have that charge against me. And so I go in, I've got my best arguments ready as a 16-year-old, right? Right, Stephen? So smart, got it all planned out. We're going to know exactly how to. I get in there and he reads some document in front of him and he said, Mr. Thomas, and I stand up, go up to the little stand there. Mr. Thomas, I read here, blah, blah, blah, blah, blah, and all this is written down. I'm going to drop these charges and you're going to do this. And I said, yes, sir. And that was it. All I know is he said, I'm going to drop these charges. And I left there that day feeling like a weight had been lifted off me. No matter who you are in this room today, at some point in your life, from the time you were born until if you have trusted in the Lord Jesus Christ as your Savior, you were guilty. You were condemned because of your sins, and you were headed for hell. If you had died without Jesus in this life, you would have entered the next condemned, and you would have spent eternity in a lake of fire.
But Christ, for many of us, like a flaming firebrand, has pulled us out of that condemnation of hell, has saved us, and has given us eternal life. And every one of us, that has happened in our lives, if a 16-year-old can feel like the weight of the world is lifted off of his shoulders over a moving violation, we surely can shout hallelujah for God freeing us from eternal damnation. Amen? If he has done that, if he has set us free, God himself, the judge, Christ, the judge, then who can put anything to your record? Who can accuse you of anything that will lay a charge against you that will count for eternity, Paul said? Who can condemn you? The answer is no one. The Jews, they could stone you, but they cannot condemn you. The Romans, they can burn you. They can chop off your head, but they cannot condemn you. The pagans, they can offer you up to their gods, but they cannot condemn you. Christians, the world may be against you. They may not like what you do. They may not like the fact that you have decided to follow Jesus, that you have decided to live lives of holiness before God, that you cannot support their worldly agendas. They may not like that, but they cannot condemn you. They may call you false names. They may say false things about you. They may ridicule you. They may laugh at you, but they cannot condemn you. You are saved in Christ for all of eternity. And no matter what the world does, they cannot change that. How should that affect our lives? Paul said to Timothy, God has not given you a spirit of what? Fear, but of power and of love and of a sound mind. When we have fear in our lives, when we're afraid that we are going to be criticized or ridiculed, we cannot have the spirit of power and love and sound mind to minister in this world. And so the understanding of this truth, this question, can establish us in this world that if God is for me, nothing can be against me. If God has justified me, remember that means to be made righteous, then nothing can condemn me. The very first verse of this chapter says, there is therefore now no condemnation for those who are in Christ Jesus. Now, again, like in the first point, that did not mean we will not have people against us. There are people against us, but Christ is for us. In this point, in this question, it does not mean we will not have people who accuse us. We will be accused in this world. There are people.

was raised, who is at the right hand of God, who indeed is interceding for us. I am so thankful that I have an intercessor at the right hand of God. Think about this week, what you have done. Think about the times that you have thought thoughts you should not have thought. Think about the times you have said words you should not have said. Think about the things you have done this week. Your accuser has latched onto those and has carried those before the throne of Almighty God and has said, "What about this one? What about Rusty, who says that he loves you, who preaches your word, who encourages the church to be faithful, and yet he has failed you?" Brothers and sisters, if you think that doesn't happen, read the book of Job. It's what it's there for. We wrestle against, not against flesh and blood, but against principalities and powers. And the accuser of the brethren is accusing you night and day before God. Don't give him anything to accuse you for. But if he does have something, because we're not perfect, amen? When he latches a hold of that, how does it go before the throne of God? The accuser comes and he accuses us. And I want to read this poem. I memorized it in college, one of my favorite poems. I'll probably read most of it because I don't have the mind I had in college. This is a poem by Martha S. Nicholson called "My Advocate." I sinned, and straightway post-haste Satan flew before the presence of the Most High God and made a railing accusation there. He said, "This soul, this thing of clay and sod hath sinned. 'Tis true he has named thy name, but I demand his death. For thou hast said, the soul that sinneth, it shall die. Thy sentence, shall not thy sentence be fulfilled? Is justice dead? Send now this wretched sinner to his doom. What other thing can righteous ruler do?" And thus he did accuse me day and night, and every word he spoke, O God, was true. Then quickly one rose up from God's right hand, before whose glory angels veiled their eyes. He spoke, "Each jot and tittle of the law must be fulfilled. The guilty sinner dies. But wait, suppose his guilt were all transferred to me and that I paid the penalty. Behold, my hands, my side, my feet. I was made sin for him and died that he might be presented faultless at thy throne." And Satan fled away. Full well he knew that he could not prevail against such love, for every word my dear Lord spoke was true. He is our advocate at the right hand of the Father. Who shall lay any charge to the account of God's justified? You are justified by grace. And brothers and sisters, that ought to give us the great confidence, if we have called upon the Lord Jesus Christ for salvation, the great confidence that for all of eternity we shall be right with God by Jesus Christ. Nothing can take us from that. Nothing can deprive us of that status. Well, the last question that Paul brings to the church, and remember the context, who can condemn you? Not the Romans, not the Jews, not the pagans. Christ has justified you. Who can be against you? Again, not the Romans, not the pagans, not the Jews. Christ is for you. I love this last part. Church, listen to the words of the Apostle Paul as he writes in verse 35. Who, last question, shall separate us from the love of Christ?
shall tribulation

affliction or distress or persecution or famine or nakedness or danger or sword. As it is written, for your sake we are being killed all the day long. We are regarded as sheep to be slaughtered. But no, in all these things, we are more than what? Oh, that's so weak. We are more than conquerors, church. Thank you, Nicholas. We are more than conquerors through him who has loved us. For I am sure that neither death, nor life, nor angels, nor rulers, nor things present, nor things to come, nor powers, nor height, nor depth, nor anything else in all creation will be able to separate us, separate me from the love of God in Christ Jesus our Lord. Again, this promise does not indicate that we will not suffer. On the contrary, it says that we will suffer. It's asking, will any of these things, will verse 35, tribulation or distress or persecution or famine or nakedness or danger or sword, can any of those things separate us from God? And the answer is no, but it is not that those things will not come. They will. Are you afraid that they'll come? Are you afraid of sickness? Are you afraid of poverty? Are you afraid of tribulation? Are you afraid of what's to come in America? By the way, I'm not for laying down in America and letting whatever happen, happen. I am all for us being a part of our government. We've been given that great privilege. But listen, we ought not fear what is to come. Our God rules over all. And nothing can separate us. No matter what happens in our country, no matter what happens in our home, if we are Christ, we cannot be separated from the love of God in Christ Jesus. These things are going to come, but the gift is based on the steadfast love that we are given, the steadfast love of God through Jesus Christ. In the Old Testament, in the Hebrew, it's called the chesed love of God, the steadfast, never-ending love of God. It will always hold us. I put a picture of the good shepherd holding his sheep, because Jesus said in John chapter 10, my sheep hear my voice, they know me, and I know them, and they are in my hand. Y'all know the rest of it. And no man shall pluck them out of my hand. They are right here. It doesn't always feel that way, does it? There are days when I know, because I've experienced them myself, a number of days where you do not feel like you're being held. You do not feel like you are being protected. As a matter of fact, you feel like you're right in the middle of it. The psalmist said the same thing. He said, I'm walking through a valley of the shadow of death. Those are never fun, are they? But he says, I will fear no evil. Why? Because you are with me. I know you are there. In church, there is nothing that can ever separate us from the loving grasp of God, our Father, given to us that love by Jesus Christ, our Lord. Nothing can separate us. Who shall separate us from the love of God in Christ Jesus, our Lord? The answer is no one and nothing. You will always be loved. You will always be held. I experienced a really odd thing after I got married, graduated from college, and Nicole and I got married in 2000, and came here actually in 2003, so we've been here for a little while in Blue Ridge, and I've not lived near my parents for a really long time, but I experienced a really odd thing after we got married and you know, started our own family, own life.
There were times where I wanted to be a kid again. I don't know if you've ever experienced that or not. But I wanted to be a kid again, not because, you know, I'm getting old and I don't like the fact that I'm getting old and my body feels old and my hair's falling out and my skin's wrinkling and turning, you know, gray, hair turning gray and all that. That's all going to happen. I knew that would happen. I wanted to be young again because when I was a kid, I had no worries. The only worries I had were spelling tests, being honest. I had no worries. I mean, it was like, you know, everything was taken care of in my home. And parents, by the way, I think that's exactly the way life should be in your home. Make sure as best you can that that's the way it is for your kids. You can't take away everything, right? Jetty decided to be Superman a few months ago and broke his arm. I wish I could have prevented that from happening. You can't prevent everything. But no worries in the home. And you know, I think even now, a lot of people are looking for a life where they don't have to be so anxious about everything. Christians, the answer for that for you is right here. What are you anxious about? Be anxious for nothing, but in everything, by prayer and supplication, let your requests be made known to who? Mom. Kind of like it, right? Not mom, to God. Why? Because he's got you. There's nothing that's separating you from your maker, from your savior, your God. Nothing. And because of that, he has given us a spirit of power and love and sound mind. If you're here today and you do not know Jesus Christ as your savior, I will tell you, no matter how big you act, you have a spirit of fear. You will fear death. You will fear what's to come. It is appointed unto man once to die, and after this, the judgment. There is no way you cannot fear that when you realize you have no hope without Christ. But Christians, if you know that nothing can separate you, when you know that nothing can be against you, when you know that no charge can be accounted to you, you can live your life to the fullest for Jesus Christ, no matter what it looks like. It may look like persecution. It may look like tribulation. It may look like sickness. And yes, eventually all of us will face the grave. And it's okay. Why? Because as Dietrich Bonhoeffer, one of my heroes of the faith, said, this is just the beginning. When I go to the grave, I am opening a new life. A new life with Jesus Christ. I spoke yesterday at the homeschool graduation for Jude's group of friends, just a small gathering, and I told them, look, you're graduating, but this is a commencement. It begins a whole new chapter of your life, and I've been there, and I've commenced that part of my life, and one of these days, I'm going to graduate from that, but it's going to be a commencement again. When my body is laid in a casket and my body is laid in a grave, it is a commencement of eternity with Christ. It is life because I have the hope that I know the answers of these three questions that Paul put before us today. In Scotland in the 1800s, there was a man named George Matheson who, as a young man, a teenager, he was informed that he was losing his vision. I can relate a little bit. I started wearing glasses when I was in fourth grade. But George was losing his pretty radically. George wanted to serve the Lord, but he was horror-stricken that his vision was being taken away from him. By the time he graduated from high school, he was almost completely blind. His sisters, he had two sisters. His sisters went with him in his studies. He wanted to serve the Lord. He wanted to preach and be a pastor. So his sisters, get this, talking about sacrificial love, they learned Greek and Hebrew so that they could help him
with his studies and his Greek and Hebrew studies so that he could be ordained as a pastor. George was would go on to be ordained as a pastor and would serve the Lord. He was engaged as a young man in seminary, in college and in seminary. He was engaged to be married. And just before he was to be married, his fiancée broke off the engagement and told him that she could not marry a blind man. So he had to deal with that horrible reality that he was left alone. He never would marry, by the way. He went on to seminary. He graduated. His sisters took care of him for a number of years after he was even ministering. But finally, his second sister, one was married. The second came to be married. She told George, hey, I'm going to be married. I'm going to move out, have my family of my own. The night that before she was to marry, he came into one of the greatest depressions that he had ever known because he felt like he was totally abandoned. God, what am I going to do? I have nobody to take care of me. I've surrendered my life to serve you. And now this is where I am. I'm completely alone. And in the loneliness of that depression that night, he said, I locked my door and I wept. And I prayed, and I cried, and then he took up his pen. And he began to write, and within 5 minutes, he wrote the words of his prayer of praise to God. Debbie played it before as I was reading the psalm. It says, O love that will not let me go, I rest my weary soul in thee. I pray this morning, church, that if your soul is crying out for rest, that you will hear the call of the one who has said, come unto me, all ye who are weak and heavy laden, and I will give you rest. Nothing can separate you. The love of God will not fail you and has not failed you. And if you feel forsaken today, know He's still there. Call upon Him right now, and He will surround you with His love. Let's pray. Lord Jesus, I thank You for Your word. I thank You for the great promise as we are talking about sanctification in Romans chapter 8. I thank You for this great promise that even though it's a work in progress, that we are being made into the image of Jesus Christ. Sometimes that work can grow difficult and lonely and even depressing. But You have not left. You're there. No matter how busy we get, no matter how far we may stray from You, You're there. And God, I pray that if there is one of Your children here today, one of Your lambs that has walked away from You a little in the busyness of their life, the cares of this life that are choking out the Word of God in their heart. Lord, perhaps they have received a diagnosis and the diagnosis is choking out the hope, the promise of Your eternal life. Maybe they have had great loss. And they're sitting here alone when once they sat with a partner, a spouse. Lord God, You are the Father to the fatherless, the spouse of the widow, the lover of every one of Your children, and the lover of their hearts. And God, I pray today that You would come alongside Your children and You would comfort them. God, You would strengthen them because this is difficult. Our lives are difficult, no doubt about it. We face things that we cannot get through.
And you bring us to those points because you want to remind us how much we need you. Lord, I pray that we wouldn't be stubborn. Draw us into yourself, Lord Jesus. Holy Spirit, draw us to you today. Lord, I pray that we would find rest in you and in the promises that we have heard this morning from your word, that you are for us, that you have pardoned us, and you will never leave us. I pray that that would encourage every one of our hearts today. Truly, your love is like a mother's love, but it is greater by far. And I pray that your children would rest in that love this morning. And Lord, I pray that if there's one here that doesn't know you, that today would be their day of salvation. They've been looking for this love, the love of God that passes all understanding. We could never understand it, but the love that would pardon us from our sins and forgive us and cleanse us. Lord, I pray that today they would find that saving love in Jesus Christ. All they have to do is call out to you right now as they're sitting in their seat. Lord Jesus, save me, and you will save. So Lord, I pray that you would call them right now to yourself. We pray, do your work in our hearts and in our lives, Lord. We pray this in Jesus' name. Amen. Would you stand as we close our time of worship out in song? He will hold me fast. Don't doubt that, child of God. He will hold you fast. Let's sing it together. If you'd like to pray with somebody, I'd love to pray with you this morning. There are others here that can pray with you. Just slip out of your seat and come and let us pray with you. But you can pray right there in your seat. Let's sing together, church, as we prepare to leave today.

0: wanted to sing that verse because I wanted you to hear those words, precious in his holy sight. That's every one of his children. It's hard to believe, but it is the words of the Apostle John. Behold, what manner of love the Father has lavished upon us that we should be called the children of God. Amen. Hey, God bless you. Miss Carolyn, come on up, if you will. I'm going to come actually over here to you, so you don't have to walk over here to me. And we are so thankful for Miss Carolyn. She has moved in now full-time with Lisa. And I know most of you probably know her, unless you're visiting with us. She's been here a number of times and long times with us. But she's now living here full-time, and she said, I want to join the church. And so I'm so thankful for that, that she is honoring us with her membership here in the congregation. She's coming by statement of faith, and we are thankful for her. We met a long time and talked about God's working in her life, how she called upon the Lord Jesus for salvation and was baptized, and now looking forward to her. She's been in a church in Maryland for a long time. How long were y'all up there in Maryland?
1: Oh my goodness, since 95.
0: Since 95, so a little while, a few minutes. But we're so thankful for her. If you all will be praying for Miss Carolyn as she comes joining the congregation, would you just let her know that by saying amen?
2: Amen.
0: Y'all come around. She's going to sit right here. Y'all come around and welcome her and meet her and get to know her over the course of the next month. And we look forward to you being here, Miss Carolyn. Thank you so much for coming. You're a blessing to us. Well, God bless you. Thank you so much for being here. Mothers, happy Mother's Day. We're so thankful for your love that you display, the love of God to all of us. God bless you. You're dismissed.
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0: Yeah, I remember way back in the day when I was just a kid myself. Great stuff from John Morgan here on the Cotton Man Radio Show. Happy Mother's Day. I tell you a lot more where that came from. A bunch of big hits and Mother's Day requests lined up, including some Tim McGraw already on the list. Dustin Lynch picked out for you. Cody Johnson on the way. And another quick peek at something interesting that went down this week in country music history. Stick tight.
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0: Yeah, those guys need to do more stuff together. Dustin Lynch and Jelly Roll singing Chevrolet. Con Man taking a little peek at something interesting that went down this week in country music history. Back in the year 2002, Andy Griggs sings five songs at A.L. Smith Elementary School in Sterlington, Louisiana, a special Mother's Day present for his mom, who just so happened to be a teacher there. 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

0: Man, I'm really liking that one right there. It's the latest from Ella Langley teaming up with Morgan Wallen, and I can't love you anymore. It's Con Man flying through it here on your Mother's Day. Stick tight, folks. Josh Ross and Hudson Westbrook straight ahead.
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0: 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Great stuff there from Josh Ross on your Mother's Day. Stick tight, folks. A few more requests lined up, including some Alexandra Kay and Jordan Davis next.
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2: Hey, y'all, this is Brantley Gilbert, and this is my new song, Good Damn. 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And it's a song about shooting a shot. 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

He's one of the latest big names to be added to the 2026 ACM Awards performance lineup. Of course, Tucker Whitmore going to bring the heat. Great stuff right there. And Brunette, it's Con Man taking good care of you here on your Mother's Day. More great music already picked up for you this hour. Request for Morgan Wallen for a special mom.

0: Yeah, Megan Maroney singing about all them beautiful things. Con Man taking good care of you. Happy Mother's Day to all you mamas out there. More great music picked out. Got a bunch of Mother's Day requests, including some Morgan Wallen, Ty Myers, and another quick peek at something interesting that went down this week in country music history. Stick tight.
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0: Chalk up another big hit for old Morgan Wallen, and don't we, here on the Con Man Show, taking a quick peek at something interesting that went down this week in country music history. Back in the year 1997, Crystals, a Nashville-based jewelry store owned by Crystal Gayle, is robbed. Four suspects are apprehended and then charged within 3 hours. 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

0: Yeah, boy, Shaboozy and Jelly Roll teaming up for that one. Perfect tune for a Sunday here on Mother's Day. And amen. It's Con Man taking good care of you. Bailey Zimmerman and Luke Bryan still straight ahead.
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Yeah, you got that right. Your favorite country song, big hit for Hardy here on the Con Man Radio Show. Happy Mother's Day to all you mamas. More special requests for your special day on the way from Tyler Hubbard. Ella Langley picked out. Got some John Party on the way for you. After this one, a big hit for Morgan Wallen. And

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They come here to stay. Bringing tomorrow's country stars to you today. You're in Mountain Country.

0: enough.
1: There you go. Perfect request here for your Mother's Day, huh? Getting them boots off. John Party singing about it. It's Con Man taking good care of you folks. Hopefully you're having a great weekend, spending it with dear old mom. Got more great music picked out here in just a second. Tyler Hubbard already on the request list and some Ella Langley standing by, as well as one more quick peek at this week in country music history.
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0: Great tune, a request there for Mother's Day. Tyler Hubbard gonna park here on the Cottonman Radio Show, taking a quick peek at something interesting that went down this week in country music history. Back in the year 2011, Miranda Lambert and Blake Shelton are married in Bourne, Texas, in front of good friends like Reba McEntire, Dierks Bentley, Casey Musgraves, Martina McBride, and the Bellamy Brothers. 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

0: Yeah, I do. I wish you well. It's Vincent Mason here on the Cottonman Radio Show, flying through it on your Sunday. Happy Mother's Day to all you mamas out there. A couple of more requests on the way in just a second, including some Dan and Shay and Parmalee with that cowgirl next.
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1: 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Yeah. Case dismissed. 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You're in Mountain Country.

0: Yeah, just say so, Dan and Shay, as we wrap it up, pack it up, and bail on out of here on your Mother's Day holiday. Please hug Mom for me. More great music still on the way. Low Cash, Riley Green, and Chris Young. My name's Con Man. See you next weekend.
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Combs getting an honorary degree from his alma mater, App State, in Boone, North Carolina. And it's awesome to see. He was one credit short of his criminal justice degree. So it's cool to see him at spring commencement. Morgan Wallen's on now.

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0: South of Sanity, that is Mr. Zach Topp. Well, the NCAA announced the men's and women's tournaments are going to expand to 76 teams starting in 2027, adding more opening round play-in games, 12 total. Fans are upset, calling it greedy and harmful to Cinderella stories and bracket simplicity.
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0: Turn this truck around. That is Jordan Davis. Well, Dutton Ranch star Kelly Riley didn't rule out a future crossover with brother Casey, Luke Grimes, for the Marshall series. She's expressed missing him and pride in his work, though no plans exist yet. Dutton Ranch premieres May 15th on Paramount+. I'm sure there'll be some crossovers. Come on. There's family there, right?
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0: George Burge, Luke Bryan, that is Ride, Ride, Ride. 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

0: 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A six-string guitar and a little dive bar. 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

0: Cody Johnson, There's the Fall. Cody's got a new album called Banks of the Trinity out June 26th. A Hamilton, Alabama police investigator resigned after being arrested for public intoxication and resisting arrest at Morgan Wallen's Tuscaloosa concert. He reportedly was wiped out, argumentative, aggressive towards officers, despite being off duty. Yikes.
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0: Jason Aldean, and Don't Tell On Me. Happy Mother's Day. Hope you and Mom are having a great one. There is a good chance that you're going to give Mom carnations on Mother's Day. It's the most traditional Mother's Day flower, carnation. Pink carnations represent gratitude and love, while red carnations signify admiration. Do not give your mom white carnations, though. Those signify a mother who has died. Yeah.
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0: Corey Kent and Co Wetzel, Rocky Mountain Low. Well, Co Wetzel, he's going to be dropping a new album very soon. We're excited for this one, but it's not going to have dad energy. The Night Champion Tour is dropping June 20th. He says it's going to be rowdy. Most of the album was written before his daughter was born.
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Luke Bryan, country, and she knows it. Well, Jason Aldean and Luke Bryan's mom have been friends for a long time. Luke Bryan's mom, LeClaire, shares a surprisingly close friendship with Aldean. She says that Aldean says he likes her more than Luke Bryan, of course. She's pretty hilarious, to be fair. They used to actually share menthols back in the day, and she still cusses at Jason like her own son, which is also hysterical.

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0: Ella Langley, Be Her. She just kicked off her arena tour, Dandelion Tour, and it's going to be a big one. She's obviously has a massive album out now, and she kicked off her tour in Toledo, Ohio. And the set list has You and Me Time, Butterfly Season, plus Choosin' Texas is going to obviously be played, and other covers with people like Toby Keith and Gretchen Wilson. So definitely get out and see Ella if you can.
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0: Beautiful things. There is Megan Maroney. Well, the NCAA expanded the men's and women's tournaments for basketball to 76 teams starting in 2027, adding an opening round play-in games, 12 total. Fans are upset, calling it greedy and harmful to Cinderella stories and bracket simplicity. I honestly don't know enough about it, but I can tell you that it is going to make the odds of getting your NCAA bracket right increasingly more impossible, for sure. Yeah.
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0: bet you never thought you'd be such a wonderful, irresistible human being, listening to all this great country music. But we have always had faith in you, and you are killing it. So how about another song?
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1: Keep it here for today's best country.

Imagine a hat that can read your mind. No, I'm not talking about the sorting hat from Harry Potter. This is actually legit something that a big company is working on. The hat will be lined with 100,000 EEG sensors, which translate electrical signals from your brain into usable data for an AI model, meant to transcribe your thoughts into digital text at a rate of 30 words per minute. This could be game-changing for people that, you know, can't talk for whatever reason, whether that be illness or, you know, physical injury, who knows?

0: Chevy Silverado, Bailey Zimmerman. Ladies, if you love animal prints, you should know that wearing them could hurt your chances of a long-term relationship. Wearing head-to-toe leopard or snake print can come off as a bit wild and untamed. It's a loud choice that commands attention. Men often associate these bold patterns with a personality that's fun for right now, but a bit too complicated for the long haul.
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0: 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Don't know if this is the real meaning of connecting with God, but people admit to praying for some pretty weird things, like getting someone fired, getting someone else's relationship to end, and hoping for bad things to happen to someone in their life. This is weird things to pray for. I can honestly say I don't think I've ever prayed for, like, karma against somebody else. I guess I will subconsciously hope for karma. You know what I mean?
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